0: Weekends were made for rock and roll. I mean, hey, come on. Who are we to resist?
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1: What do you remember from history class back in school? Maybe a few dates and events, maybe the names of some important people, and probably how dull a lot of those history classes were. I remember being inundated with a bunch of facts, which was fine, I guess, but it really didn't make history come alive, you know? And it didn't have to be this way. History is more than this country going to war with that one, who married whom to create whatever royal alliance, and which explorers went where to inflict harm on what indigenous people. There are many other branches of historical study. There's social history, economic history, the history of science and technology, and my favorite, stupid history. These are stories of how civilization changed because of stupid people and stupid things. And if we had been taught stupid history alongside all the regular stuff, those classes would have been a whole lot more fun. For example, in 1545, winemakers in Saint-Julien, France, were in a panic because their vines were being eaten by weevils, bugs. These vineyard owners were so upset that they brought legal action against the bugs. This was all very formal. Documents were drawn up and the weevils were appointed a defense lawyer by the court. There was a trial with a judge, and when it was all over, the weevils were found guilty of, well, being weevils and eating grapevines. Almost a year later, the presiding judge issued a proclamation demanding that the weevils cease and desist with their ravaging of the vineyards. Which is kind of dumb, right? But believe it or not, the weevils listened. And somehow, and we don't know why, the infestation stopped almost overnight. There wasn't any kind of weevil problem in Saint-Julien for 40 years. And when they showed up again in 1587, the vineyards again took the bugs to court. Unfortunately, the result of that case is lost to time. But I love this. That is wonderful, stupid history. I had no idea that bugs and animals and other non-human things could be taken to court back then. True. Music has its own stories like this. Yes, there are things that require serious, sober study. But then there's also the stuff that makes you think, that really didn't happen, did it? Oh, yes, it did. And this is another round of Stupid History, the music version.
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1: Hi there, I'm Alan Cross, and we're about to get stupid again. Stupid history, the unbelievably dumb things humans have done over the centuries, can be a lot of fun. Let me give you a few more examples. In 1952, there was a brand of cigarettes called L&M, and their slogan, and I'm not making this up, was "Just what the doctor ordered." May 10th, 1975 was the fourth annual Human Kindness Day. 125,000 people came out to an event in Washington, D.C., and when it was all over, police reported that the day saw 600 arrests, 500 robberies, 150 smashed windows, 120 public brawls, 42 looted concession stands, 17 assaults on police officers, and 14 destroyed cars. Again, this was all part of Human Kindness Day. Oh, one more. Madame de Lebris lived in Paris. When she died in 1876, she left behind 125,000 francs in her will with instructions that it be used to buy clothing for snowmen around the city. This is also the woman who is said to have dressed her goldfish in miniature suits because it just wasn't right that they spent all their time swimming around naked. When her will was challenged, it was held up in court, and for a while, Parisian snowmen were dressed really, really well. Now you see, isn't this fun? Stupid history should be its own faculty in universities around the world. And what we're going to do here is tackle more tales of stupid history. These are facts. These are events from around the world of music that actually happened. And we're going to start in the Philippines with something known as the My Way murders. Karaoke is a very big deal in the Philippines because it's a cheap form of entertainment. There are plenty of establishments around the country where you can rent time on what they call a videoke machine. It's about 10 cents, and you can sing along. But people also take this very, very seriously. On January 16th, 1998, someone was killed over their performance of My Way by Frank Sinatra. And since then, January 16th, 1998, it has been very risky in the Philippines to choose to sing this song at karaoke. Since 1998, about a dozen people have been murdered in some kind of dispute involving a karaoke performance of My Way. In 2007, a guy was shot by a bouncer for singing off-key. A local official was shot in a drive-by after he got the song wrong. Another man was stabbed by his neighbor during a birthday party where he was singing the song. And others have died for laughing at someone else's bad version of My Way. It's now very difficult to find any karaoke bar in the country that offers My Way as a selection. And many Filipinos won't choose it anyway because they've heard all these stories. But that's just in the Philippines, right? Well, no, there is something called karaoke rage, which has been felt around the world. In March 2008, a man in Thailand shot 8 people dead, including his brother-in-law, over performances of Take Me Home, Country Road by John Denver. That December, a man in a coffee shop in Malaysia, which just happened to have a karaoke machine, was stabbed by other customers when he hogged the mic for too long. In 2012, there was a similar murder in China. 2 people were killed with a meat cleaver when they refused to share the mic. The following year, an American was stabbed in Krabi, Thailand, for exactly the same reason. And inevitably, there's a Florida man story. In the early morning hours of March 16th, 2024, police say that Aaron Jablonski walked into the Overtime Sports Bar in Clearwater. He found that the karaoke machine was unavailable. It was broken. And he was most upset about this. So he left the bar very angry. And when someone tried to calm him down, he pulled out a 9mm Glock pistol, began waving it around, and firing at least one shot. Jablonski, who has a record, was charged with aggravated assault and for being a felon in possession of a firearm. So let's remember, karaoke is a serious and dangerous business. Just ask the guy in Seattle who was attacked by a woman at a karaoke parlor called Change when he refused to stop singing this song. The woman leapt out of the audience, saying that his singing sucked, jumped on stage, and punched him multiple times. It took 4 people to drag this woman off the dude.

The stupid and deadly history of the My Way murders in the Philippines and the global problem of karaoke rage. See, I bet you didn't realize that this was such a serious issue. This next story is also very serious, although it starts with a silly premise. Going out for pizza doomed in excess and ultimately led to the death of singer Michael Hutchence. In 1992, when INXS was still one of the biggest bands in the world, Hutchence was on a bicycle touring through the side streets of Copenhagen with his then-girlfriend, the Victoria's Secret model, Helena Christensen. They just picked up some pizza and were heading back to their hotel. There was no drinking, there was no drugs, just a couple of slices of pizza. At some point, a taxi driver came up behind them and couldn't get past them because it was a really narrow laneway. The taxi driver got impatient and got out of his car and sucker-punched Michael Hutchence from behind with no warning. Hutchence was still straddling his bike and eating a slice, and when he was hit, he fell back and hit his head on the curb very, very hard. Hutchence was unconscious, with blood coming from his mouth and ear. The cabbie ran away. Christensen thought that Hutchence was dead. The paramedics who looked after him recognized him immediately and assumed that he was just off his head on drugs. He wasn't, of course. He had been viciously assaulted. He woke up in the hospital, but he'd sustained some kind of brain damage in the incident. From the moment he opened his eyes after the attack, he was aggressive. He refused to stay and get treatment. He checked himself out of the hospital against doctor's advice. They probably thought it was just a drunken or drugged-out rock star, so okay, fine, go. For the next month, he suffered the after-effects of a severe concussion. The headaches were bad. He was vomiting, not eating, not sleeping. Christensen pleaded with him to see a doctor, but he aggressively refused. Finally, though, he agreed to have an MRI in Paris, and that's when the severity of his brain injury was discovered. And it was irreversible. From that point on, the quiet, gentle Michael Hutchence was suddenly different. His personality was fundamentally altered. He couldn't finish conversations, he became obsessive over minor things, and he had a very short attention span for everything. For the rest of his life, he was erratic, angry, and quick to fight. He often flew into rages, destroying furniture, and in one case, a valuable guitar owned by bandmate Andrew Ferris. On another occasion, he threatened to stab bass player Gary Beers with a knife that he'd brought into the studio. When he was calmer, he'd sometimes reveal to people that the punch to the head destroyed his sense of taste and smell, something that's horrible for a person who was very deep into gourmet food and fine wine. His behavior got worse and worse. More drugs, more alcohol. And at the World Music Awards in Monaco in 1994, he tried to pick a fight with Prince. By 1995, he was locked into a complex breakup with Paula Yates, the British TV personality and the father of his children. They got into a relationship that was not good for either of them, with lots of drugs and alcohol. It was messy, with lots of tabloid coverage. INXS fractured, and their career dimmed. Hutchence spiraled. His relationship with Yates blew up. And on November 22, 1997, Hutchence was found dead in a Sydney hotel room, apparently by suicide. Yates died of a heroin overdose 3 years later. Those who knew Michael, and who have gone back through what happened to him during the last 5 years of his life, say that what really led to his death was stopping for a slice of pizza in Copenhagen in August 1992. The blow to the head brought something out of Michael, and it ended up killing him.

David Bowie was one of the most important artists in the history of rock. His influence is felt through music, fashion, his shifting personas and images, and more. Few musicians have more respect than Bowie. But there's also a stupid history side to Bowie's career. Between 1974 and sometime in 1976, Bowie was an absolute mess. Lots of drugs, especially cocaine, and far too much alcohol. And in this vulnerable state, Bowie did the worst thing he could possibly do. He moved to the cocaine capital of North America, Los Angeles. So much coke. And Bowie turned out to be susceptible to cocaine-influenced paranoia. Now, this is a pretty common reaction. Up to 84% of coke users experience some kind of paranoia issue. 55% may turn violent. It is a bad drug, especially for people who may have a pre-existing psychiatric disorder like, say, alcoholism. Bowie was also going through a very rough divorce from his wife, Angie. And he'd become a little too absorbed in his Ziggy Stardust and Aladdin Sane characters. The focus of Bowie's paranoia was witches. This resulted from an encounter with Led Zeppelin guitarist Jimmy Page in a Manhattan townhouse. Page was deep into the occult, and for some reason, Bowie believed that associating with Page had put his soul in danger. Specifically, he got it into his mind that witches, that's as specific as we can get, were out to steal Bowie's precious bodily fluids. And to make sure that didn't happen, he began saving all his urine. Couldn't let that get out of sight, you know? So he stored everything in a fridge. And to make sure his essence remained pure, Bowie ate nothing but bell peppers and drank little more than milk. And at one point, Bowie's weight dropped below 90 pounds. Bowie began seeing odd things. After observing Satan doing the breaststroke in the pool of his rented Hollywood house, he had a white witch fly out from New York to perform an exorcism. And if that wasn't enough, Bowie had become obsessed with Hitler and the Third Reich. He was always talking about the Nazis, including in interviews. In 1976, he told Playboy magazine that Hitler was one of the first rock stars. There was also what appeared to be a Nazi salute to a crowd in London at a train station. It was all very dangerous. Bowie had no memory at all of recording the Station to Station album in 1976. It wasn't until he and Iggy Pop had a moment of clarity and decided that they needed to move to West Berlin to clean up, get sober, and dry out. Bowie needed to be able to see clearly again. I just wonder who had to clean out his fridge.

Drugs can do very weird things. Michael Todd was the bass player in Coheed and Cambria until 2011, but then he made an error. He got hooked on OxyContin. On July 10th, 2011, Coheed and Cambria's tour stopped in Mansfield, Massachusetts. Before the show, Todd took a taxi to a Walgreens drugstore in the nearby town of Attleboro at around 1 in the afternoon. He walked up to the pharmacist and showed him a message on his phone. "Give me Oxy. I have a bomb. If you don't give me what I want, I will blow this place up." Now, you don't argue with that. So the pharmacist handed over 6 bottles. Todd left the store, got into a taxi, and was driven back up to Mansfield and prepared to play that night's show. Naturally, the drugstore called the cops. Todd was tracked down through the cab company, and he was arrested on charges of possession and armed robbery. He was held on $10,000 bail. The band's keyboard player filled in on bass that night. Todd left the band on August 4th. He was sentenced to 1 year's home confinement and 3 years of probation and ordered to attend drug counseling sessions. Life got even more complicated when he was diagnosed with cancer in 2012. He managed to bounce back from that, and he has been working on some low-key solo projects. Let's have a listen to Coheed and Cambria with Michael Todd on bass. This is from their 2010 album, Year of the Black Rainbow. And this is We Are the Juggernaut.

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0: This is another episode examining stupid history in music. The kinds of stories and facts that have been forgotten, buried, and perhaps suppressed from the historical record. But like I said at the beginning, it's colorful stuff like this that makes history interesting in the first place. When it comes to the unluckiest members of Metallica, the award has to go to Cliff Burton. He was the one who was killed in that awful tour bus accident in Sweden back on September 27th, 1986. Metallica was on tour in support of their Master of Puppets album and was between Stockholm and Copenhagen. The band had drawn cards to see who would get which bunk on the bus. Cliff drew the Ace of Spades, which was the high card, so he got to choose his bunk first. And he chose the bunk that Kirk Hammett had been using. And then he went to bed. Kirk didn't really care. I'll sleep up front. I don't care. It's probably better there anyway. As Cliff slept and as dawn approached, the bus hit some black ice around 7 a.m. The driver lost control. The bus started violently weaving from side to side, and then it left the road. Cliff was thrown from his bunk and through the window, and then the bus rolled on top of him as it fell onto its side. This alone might not have killed him, although he was badly hurt. Cliff was trapped under the bus until rescue crews arrived. As a winch and crane were used to raise the bus off Cliff, the cable slipped, and he was crushed a second time, and that most certainly killed him. James Hetfield went up and down the highway looking for this black ice, but he couldn't find any. This has left rumors swirling about drugs, alcohol, and falling asleep at the wheel. There was an investigation, and it was ruled a fairly routine type of winter traffic accident. And here's the stupid part. It all started with a cut of the cards. Here's a slice of Metallica from Master of Puppets. It's an instrumental called Orion, which was written mostly by Cliff Burton. It was played at his funeral.

0: Everyone knows Eddie Vedder is the frontman for Pearl Jam and as an artist in his own right. But had things gone differently, Eddie might have pursued a career as a professional model. And not just any professional model. Eddie was a child model. Growing up in Chicago, Mom paraded Eddie through endless photo shoots and TV commercial auditions. He had a headshot and profile. Eddie J. Mueller, height 43 inches, weight 38 pounds, size 5, hair light brown, eyes blue. If you know where to look, you can find pictures of Eddie modeling the latest in back-to-school wear for the stylish 5-year-old. He appeared in at least 5 different department store catalogs. He appeared in TV commercials for Hallmark greeting cards and Chuckles candy. And if you're a certain age, you may remember a commercial for Mattel's Big Wheel that ran during Saturday morning cartoons. One of the kids on the Big Wheel? Eddie Vedder. This is proof. This is from 1972. Eddie was 7 or 8 at the time. I can't show you the video, obviously, but here is the audio. And trust me, Eddie's involved.
1: Big wheels are a-rolling. Listen to them speak. It's the Big Wheel's sound of power with the speed you need to win. Roaring. Spinning. Winning. It's the coolest. Adjustable seat. Your eyes low and neat. Look at that big wheel. It turns on a dime. Roaring. Spinning. Winning. This Christmas, it's the Big Wheel by Marks.
0: Eddie's biggest triumph was probably his appearance on the nationally broadcast Bozo the Clown Show in the early 1970s. Now, of course, Eddie is a grunge icon with serious social, political, and environmental views. He would rather not be known as the cute child model for Bloomingdale's.

One of the greatest songs in the Clash catalog is Rock the Casbah from the Combat Rock album of 1982. It was one of the few Clash singles that had any kind of proper chart action. However, it may not be 100% original. One day during the recording sessions, drummer Topper Heaton was alone in the studio. He decided to work on an idea that he had in his head. He recorded most of the parts, piano, drums, bass, himself, and he also wrote some lyrics. But those lyrics were about how much Topper missed his girlfriend, something that didn't sit well with Joe Strummer. So he stepped in with some new words, which included the phrase, rock the Casbah, which he'd written down in a notebook for future use. Joe came up with new lyrics after he heard a news report about how people in Iran were being sentenced to flogging just for owning a rock album. Strummer sang lead on the recording. Mick Jones contributed an electronic sound effect about 2 minutes into the song, which came from an alarm on Mick's digital wristwatch. Combat Rock was released on May 14, 1982, and Rock the Casbah was released as the second single on June 11th. It was top 10 in Australia and the U.S., and top 20 in Canada. As a single, it sold about 3 million copies worldwide. But this may only be part of the story. In 1982, The Clash played a show in Paris. Afterwards, an Algerian singer-songwriter named Rachid Taha came up to Joe. He was the leader of a French Arab punk band called Residence Permit, and he handed Joe a cassette demo of his stuff. Rachid never heard back from Joe, but a year later, he turned on the radio and heard some song called Rock the Casbah, which, stylistically, anyway, sounded an awful lot like some of the stuff on the demo cassette that he gave Joe. Was Rock the Casbah inspired by what was handed to Joe on that sidewalk that night? Maybe. Whatever the case, Rachid went on to have success of his own, and he never seemed bitter in any way because he even recorded his own version of Rock the Casbah.

0: Not The Clash, but Algerian Rachid Taha. Did The Clash rip him off? Didn't seem to be any hard feelings, so we'll have to say no. Coming up, two more examples of stupid history, including the story of an insanely large breakfast. You'll see what I mean in a second.
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0: I have a couple more stories for this episode on stupid musical history, and this one might make you feel queasy. Pete Doherty is a beloved English musician who was part of a couple of cult bands, Libertines and Baby Shambles. He's also known as a druggy schlub who somehow managed to stay alive despite copious amounts of heroin, coke, crack, and meth, while also somehow managing to date supermodel Kate Moss. There's a lot of stupidity in Pete's life, but I want to focus on something that happened on Tuesday, August 21st, 2018. Pete was in the English town of Cliftonville in Margate and was feeling a bit peckish. He chanced upon the Dalby Cafe, which was still serving breakfast. What's more, the cafe had one of those eating challenge meals. It consisted of 4 eggs, 4 strips of bacon, 4 sausages, hash browns, onion rings, beans, a 1/4-pound hamburger patty, some French fries, and 2 thick slices of toast. The deal was that if anyone could finish this plate in 20 minutes, and the meal was served on a plate the size of a toilet seat, it was free. In the 4 years that the cafe had been offering the challenge, maybe a half dozen people had completed it. Now, Pete is a very skinny guy, but he is also 6'3". He thought he'd give it a go. And he was successful, washing everything down with some coffee and with a strawberry-flavored drink called Yazoo, which sounds lovely. This feat was viewed with such incredulity and wonder that it became a national news item in the UK. And since 2018, fans have flocked to the Dalby Cafe to see if they can repeat Pete's feat. I just get sick thinking about it. This is from the Libertines' debut album in 2002, which was produced by Mick Jones of The Clash. It's called Can't Stand Me Now.

Oh, I forgot to mention that Pete's Big Breakfast also included a large portion of Bubble and Squeak, which is made from cooked potatoes and cabbage, and that's all fried together. One more lesson in stupid history, and I'm afraid we have to go back to the topic of urine. The date was October 31st, 1993. Blind Melon was in Vancouver, wrapping up their tour of duty as the opening act for Lenny Kravitz at the Pacific Coliseum. Totally sold out crowd, 13,300 people. And because it was Halloween, there was an extra bit of party atmosphere in the arena that night. And as an added bonus, there was a full moon. Singer Shannon Hoon thought that was cause for celebration, so during the band's set, he stripped naked for the last three songs. "I'm sorry," he said, "but I'm having just too much fun." This included simulating sex with a poor roadie dressed up in a bee costume. The bee was there because the final song of the set was No Rain, and a bee, of course, figured prominently in the music video. And after pretending to goose the bee, Shannon then started peeing all over the stage. And then he turned to the audience in the front row. The band tried to make a break for it after their set, but they found their tour bus blocked by police cruisers. And that's when Shannon jumped on the roof of the bus and started screaming at cops at the top of his lungs. He was very stoned, very drunk, or both. It took 15 minutes for the rest of the group to talk Shannon down from the roof of the bus. And when they got him down, he was arrested and charged with committing an indecent act. They threw him in the drunk tank to sober up, and meanwhile, the promoter spent the next couple of weeks apologizing to those who were peed upon. Kind of gives whole new meaning to the title of this song. Huh?

0: back in a moment.
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0: Now, make no mistake about it. There is a lot about history that needs to be taken seriously. It is, after all, something that we need to study if we want to know why things are the way they are and how things may play out in the future. But, as we've seen, humans are weird creatures who often do strange and stupid things. These things also become part of the historical record, or at least they should. And they require their own study because these people and these events and incidents give us extra insight into someone or something. They may reveal knowledge of great importance, or they might be just good for a laugh. In any event, I don't think we should forget about this stuff, which is why there will be another installment of Stupid History in the future. If music history and analysis is your thing, you should check out the hundreds and hundreds of ongoing history shows available as on-demand podcasts. They're all free, and you can download them wherever you get your podcasts. And if you're in a podcast listening mood, download a few episodes of Uncharted, Crime and Mayhem in the Music Industry. That's my true crime meets music podcast. And those shows can be deadly serious. But there is also a stupid side to music and true crime, too. You'll see what I mean. We can connect on all the social media networks. I'm always updating my website with music news and information. 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I'm Alan Cross.
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5: When you think highway in the Caribou, you think 97. It's the highway that runs north-south throughout much of the Caribou. But there are other very important highways that lead you to very important places. There's Highway 20. It takes you from Williams Lake to Bella Coola. And there's Highway 26. It starts just north of Quesnel and ends in Barkerville. Many highways, many destinations. Wherever you may be in the Caribou, wherever your plans to go, whichever highway you take, drive safely.
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And this one's for the silence and the questions that it brings. 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
2: Welcome back to the Vinyl Power series. I'm your host, Ryan Mitchell. And tonight's band hails from the great state of California, hotbed for all kinds of bands, including Metallica, CCR, The Doors, Red Hot Chili Peppers, Beach Boys, and Green Day, just to name a few. In fact, our band tonight is one of Green Day's contemporaries. Because if Green Day was Northern California's pop-punk representative from Oakland, then San Diego's Blink-182 is Southern California's immature and wild rep for pop-punk excess. And in 1999, Blink was on the verge of breaking out after their first few albums gathered them some fame. But it wasn't until a necessary change in their roster that Blink would become the band that would be embraced by a generation of kids and young adults after they heard their third studio album, Enema of the State. So let's dive into this record. This is Vinyl Power. This is Blink-182. This is Enema of the State. Their opening track is Dumpweed.

Blink-182 with Don't Leave Me on Vinyl Power. This is Ryan Mitchell, and we're talking about Enema of the State. And to understand Blink is to understand where they came from. The Southern California city of Poway, a small town in a valley tucked in between San Diego's north side and southeast of Carlsbad. To the east was a mountainous desert, to the west, the vast Pacific Ocean. North was a gargantuan Marine Corps base camp known as Pendleton, and south was a heavily guarded border separating the United States from Mexico. Poway is a town surrounded by barriers, natural and man-made, which made the city a hotbed for punk rock-loving teenagers to rebel against their suburban boredom. Two of those kids were Tom DeLonge and Mark Hoppus, who met in San Diego while Mark was attending college and Tom was in high school in Poway. It was through Tom's sister that Mark and Tom met, and they hit it off, man. And soon, Tom DeLonge asked Mark Hoppus to join his band with his friend and drummer, Scott Rayner. Tom and Scott had been going together to Poway High School before Tom even met Mark, as Scott had said in an interview with Absolute Punk back in 2004. Blink's early releases were powered by a steady diet of Descendants, Early Offspring, and NoFX, staples of California's punk rock scene in the 80s. Blink's debut album, Cheshire Cat, was as punk as it could get. Made in a short amount of time, minimal production leaned to a raw sound that bands crave, with a dash of immature humor and teenage introspection that would become Blink's trademark. It was just too bad that they didn't trademark the name Blink, because a band in Ireland already had, and threatened Blink with legal action. So after some pressure from their label, Tom, Mark, and Scott decided to straight up add three random numbers to make the name that they'd rock for the rest of their careers. Blink 182.

0: In case you couldn't tell from that song, Tom DeLonge is very obsessed with aliens. Because to him, they exist. This is Vinyl Power. I'm Ryan Mitchell. We are talking about Blink-182 and Enema of the State. Now, the name Blink-182 would adorn the backside of a cow on Blink's 1997 second studio album, Dude Ranch. Blink was getting tighter and punchier on Dude Ranch. The humor was still as prevalent as always, but Blink was beginning to explore themes of maturing into adulthood and relationships. Dude Ranch begins Blink's expedition kind of into emo music, partly due to the pick of their producer, Mark Trombino, who had worked with bands like Jimmy Eat World, No Knife, and fellow San Diego rockers, Fluff. With Dude Ranch doing well on the charts and netting their first radio hit, Damn It, Blink was set up to knock it out of the park with their third studio album. But they would have to do it without their drummers.
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0: We're back up on Vinyl Power. We're just getting started with tonight's record, Blink-182 and Enema of the State from 1999. I'm your host, Ryan Mitchell. And it was during the tour in support of Dude Ranch that Blink would start to see some issues behind the drum kit, as drummer Scott Rayner was beginning to become disillusioned with the project. In an interview with Jason Tate of Absolute Punk, Rayner laid out how his side of the story went. During the recording of Dude Ranch, Blink was really starting to see some money come in, real money. And that's good for the bank account, but it began to drain on Rayner's mental health. He felt that Mark and Tom were taking Blink in a different direction from what he envisioned. Where Tom and Mark were cool with being these teen

idols playing in stadiums, whereas Rayner enjoyed the process of being a smaller band, more genuine. Still rocking in the van they rolled around the country in, playing intimate shows in smaller venues. This divide led to infighting between Rayner and Hoppison DeLong. As well as issues already being piled up in his personal life, Scott was beginning to abuse alcohol heavily. Eventually, Rayner was asked to quit drinking and go to rehab, which Scott agreed to do after he gave a day to think about it. But unfortunately, that was too much time and the group dismissed him. It was after his dismissal that Scott would continue to play in smaller punk bands around San Diego, while also working for a nonprofit organization called Stand Up for Kids, which worked to make a difference for kids who were homeless. As of 2026, Rayner now works as a cop for the San Diego Police Department.

breakup song that Mark Hoppus wrote in a day. That's Going Away to College. This is Final Power with Ryan Mitchell talking about Blink-182 and Enema of the State from 1999. Now, with drummer Scott Rayner out of the group, Blink would recruit their full-time replacement from a fellow California punk outfit, the drummer of the Aquabats, Travis Barker. Barker was a fellow California kid growing up in the city of Fontana, in the middle of the Inland Empire of Southern California, home of Sammy Hagar and the Hells Angels. Barker was an experienced drummer before joining Blink. He'd been playing since he was 4 years old and was at his most comfortable behind the toms. While he wasn't a aloof stoner, music drove him, especially to honor his late mother's last wish, to pursue music and follow his dreams. After stints in various bands and a spell as a trash man, Travis was invited to play in the comedy rock ska punk superhero band, the Aquabats. Barker immediately showed his natural talent, his speed, his discipline, his accuracy. It was all on point for this guy. His playing helped get the Aquabats a spot on Blink-182's 1997 tour, which saw Scott Rayner have to leave for a few shows. That gave Travis the opportunity to fill in for Scott, and by God, he was a natural fit. It took Travis only 45 minutes to learn Blink's set list before his first show with them. After the tour and Scott Rayner's dismissal, Blink would reach out to Barker, asking him to become their full-time drummer, which he accepted. Hell, even when filling in for Rayner, Barker's bandmates and the Aquabats knew that Barker was built for Blink. As guitarist Adam Diebert recalls, "I vividly remember this feeling of this is the new Blink. We should have looked for a new drummer right then and there because it was so obvious what band Travis belonged in."

0: Dysentery Gary from Blink-182 off of Enema of the State. Before that, the big one off this album, What's My Age Again. This is Vinyl Power, I'm Ryan Mitchell, and the story of Blink-182 coincides with another story. The one of a producer who was cutting his teeth as a budding engineer and mixing specialist, whose endless pursuit of that great sound had him hunting down any and all vintage analog audio equipment, and his unwavering approach to using that analog equipment would endear him to many of the bands that he worked with and shape the sound of punk rock in the 90s and 2000s. This is the story of Jerry Finn. Hailing from the beaches of Ventura, California, Jerry Finn was a well-known mixer and engineer for his work with producer Rob Cavallo on Green Day's Dookie. From Dookie onward, Jerry Finn's stock skyrocketed, with him working with bands like The Offspring, Rancid, Pennywise, and the Goo Goo Dolls. After working on Enema of the State, Finn would continue working on every Blink album up to their 2005 Greatest Hits record, as well as AFI, Sum 41, Morrissey, and Alkaline Trio. Finn was famous for his preference of analog equipment over digital tools. The man had acquired a plethora of old studio equipment, and he could whip together anything he desired. You need a flanging effect? He could make that with a dual tape machine and digital plugins. Sure, that's something you could do on your computer with Pro Tools, but why would you do that if you had the tools to do it for real? Jerry Finn was also one of the most chill dudes out there. You talk to the bands and the engineers Finn worked with over the years, and they all told you the same thing. They love Jerry. Finn didn't put you in the pressure cooker to get the best results. He would draw the best out of you by being a good guy. He was more than happy to just mess around the studio, spending hours tracking one part of a song that meant they were having a good time with it. Jerry would get you food, he'd talk with you and shoot the breeze, and he would always seem to find a way to bring out the best in you, whether it's through honest advice or just good conversation. And that would lead to many of the raw, gritty punk bands that Finn worked with to leave the studio with an album that sounded refined, didn't lose that punk spirit. Jerry Finn was a friend to all, and a great one for Blink-182, making him the ideal producer for Enema of the State.
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0: We're just over halfway through this record tonight. Blink-182's third studio album from 1999, Enema of the State. I'm Ryan Mitchell. And Blink-182 would begin work on Enema of the State in 1998, which started when Tom DeLonge decided to revisit the song Mutt, which he had written for his roommate Benji Weatherly's surf footage for the film The Show. Mutt marked the first time that Tom, Mark, Travis, and Jerry would all work together on a song. And Mutt would also be featured in the 1999 movie American Pie, which the band also cameos in, and appearing on the soundtrack with bands like Sugar Ray, Tonic, and Third Eye Blind. Blink really tapped into their audience with their songwriting on this album, since the lyrics are more or less their own lived experiences. Tom and Mark were once teenagers obsessed with sex, dealing with relationships of falling apart, feeling the boredom of life waiting for them to grow up. These were all subjects that the average teenager was going through. And those same kids related to what Tom and Mark were saying on Enema. October of 98 was pre-production for Blink at San Diego's DML Studios, where Tom and Mark wrote out the majority of the album with help from Travis Barker. But Travis wouldn't receive songwriting credits since he was, at the time, considered a hired gun. Production on Enema would last for 4 months across various studios in Southern California, from Chick Corea's Mad Hatter Studios to the Bomb Factory in L.A. Enema would be put together through Jerry's swift guidance that leveled up Blink's skills as musicians. Blink sounded cleaner and more polished, thanks to Jerry Finn's recording equipment as well, and his extensive knowledge of punk music. He shored up Blink's sound with some clever suggestions throughout the recording process. By March of 99, Enema was recorded and mixed down by Jerry Finn and his team over the spring, ready just in time for a summer release.

0: That was one hell of a trio of songs right there. The Party Song, All the Small Things, and Adam's Song on Vinyl Power. This is Ryan Mitchell. We're talking about Blink-182 and Enema of the State. And you can put Enema in a lineup of all sorts of albums, and you'll still be able to pick it out very easily from that lineup. Who can forget the sexy nurse putting the blue glove on, wearing the Blink-182 branded nurse's coat? The model on the cover is adult movie actress Janie Lindenmulder, who was selected pretty much at random by Blink as they were sifting through a collection of photos from Playboy and Vivid Entertainment. Funny enough, the boys in Blink were not aware of Janie's job as an adult movie actress until Jerry Finn pointed it out to them. Really don't know how that one got by them of all people, but at the end of the day, Blink wanted Enema to have a sexy nurse on the cover, and Janie fit the bill. Lindenmulder also appears on the back cover of the album with Mark, Tom, and Travis all in their underwear, ready to get a shot from the nurse. She also cameos in the music video for What's My Age Again. Since the Blink gig, Lindenmulder has led an interesting life. She left the adult video industry to be with her son and become a kindergarten teacher, then got married and had a daughter with West Coast Choppers owner Jesse James, later divorcing James, and going back to adult films before doing some time in prison for tax evasion. Yeah, if that's not a full life, I don't know what is. But we still got more of this record to go, so take a break and be right back on Vinyl.
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0: We're getting to the end of tonight's record on Vinyl Power. I'm Ryan Mitchell. It's Blink-182 with Enema of the State. And Blink would unleash Enema on the world on June 1st. 1999. The lead up to the release saw the single What's My Age Again set the table for the album, becoming the most requested song for 7 straight weeks on San Francisco's Live 105. The same story could be heard on rock stations across the country as Blink was suddenly in high demand. MTV's TRL Total Request Live crowd couldn't get enough of What's My Age Again, and it would be featured on the TRL chart constantly upon its release. The later single, Adam's Song, would be Blink's first song to top the TRL chart on April 12, 2001. At the time of Enema's release, the charts were inundated with a surplus of boy bands and hip-hop artists, including NSYNC, Backstreet Boys, and Eminem holding a stranglehold at the top of the chart. But Blink carved out a spot in the zeitgeist, with Enema going gold by the time it hit shelves, platinum in October of 99, triple platinum by January of 2000, and a year later, five times platinum. Over 5 million in sales by 01 was nuts, and Blink had catapulted into the stratosphere. Blink would go on multiple tours in support of Enema of the State, with the Loser Kids tour kicking off with Silverchair in Phoenix, Texas in support. Following Loser Kids was the Mark, Tom, and Travis Show tour in 2000 with Bad Religion in support. And the final tour for Enema was the Honda Civic tour, which had Blink headlining the first half of it with No Motive, Sum 41, The Ataris, and Body Jar. The tours culminate with the live album, The Mark, Tom, and Travis Show, The Enema Strikes Back, which included Blink's live trademark of raunchy banter between Hampus and DeLong, which annoyed Travis Barker, but still at its core showed why these guys were a must-see act. From their sped-up songs to their attempts at comedy, everything worked for their adolescent audience.

0: Blink-182 with Anthem off of Enema of the State. This is Vinyl Power with Ryan Mitchell. And Blink-182's Enema of the State remains an important moment in rock music as the jumping-off point for the popularity of pop punk. So many bands followed in Blink's wake after this album came out. Newfound Glory, Fall Out Boy, The Story So Far, Yellow Card, and probably a million other pop punk bands that fell by the wayside can be attributed to Blink's rise in the late 90s. The punk purists, of course, had their issues, with Enema's more commercial sound running in the face of the perceived purity of what punk stood for, which of course leads to everybody labeling Blink-182 as a bunch of sellouts. Now, one can argue what is and isn't punk till they're blue in the face, but for Blink, they believed their form of punk to piss everyone off and poke fun at the big names was something to still strive for, even though they themselves became as big as those celebrities that they once mocked. Either way, Enema still hits today the same way it did in 1999, a raunchy, hedonistic essay into the mind of teenagers across the world, battling sexual desire with the crushing weight of expectations from their peers and adults, to the ongoing battle to find your place against the loneliness of teenage life. It's not perfect, but neither are the people who made it or the listeners enjoying the album. Now that does it for our main part of the album, but we have a very different overtime coming up for you, so stick around, you don't want to miss it.
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The Great Descendants and Hope. One of the bands that inspired Blink-182 and young Tom DeLonge to really take up punk as his forte. We're in overtime on Vinyl Power. Now let's keep it going. Tom DeLonge's guitar is adorned with stickers of all the bands that built him and Blink, which includes Misfits, Bad Religion, and the next band I want to highlight on Vinyl Power, Fugazi. One of hardcore's most influential bands, Fugazi, in DeLonge's eyes, stood for something that never strayed from the path. Atlantic Records even offered them everything they could want and $10 million on top of that. Fugazi declined. Fugazi was a true leader in punk, in doing things yourself and sticking to your guns despite it all. So here's their song, Waiting Room, the first song off the 7 Songs EP from 1989.

One of the most influential punk and hardcore bands of all time, Fugazi with Waiting Room, one of the bands that inspired Blink-182. I'm Ryan Mitchell on Vinyl Power, so let's finish off tonight's record with a peer into Blink's past with their live album, The Mark, Tom, and Travis Show, which gave us these breakneck renditions of songs off of Enema of the State and Dude Ranch. Here's What's My Age Again.

0: I'm starting to get sweaty. And contrary to what most people think I look better wet. I've been campaigning this for about 2 years now. So throughout the show, you will see me getting sexier and sexier as it gets hotter and hotter. You know?
1: And
0: what?
1: If you watch close enough, you might watch Tom getting fatter and fatter as the show goes on, too.
0: Why would I be getting fatter?
1: Because
0: boobies!
1: Oh, jeez. Stop it. No.
0: Pat, you are too young.
1: You're way too young. Gosh. Let me tell you why you're going to get fatter and fatter. 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
0: Yeah, don't eat dog. We hear that there's heart. It's the number one cause of bad breath.
2: All right, that's enough of that, boys. Off of the Mark, Tom, and Travis show, that's Blink-182 with What's My Age Again. I'm Ryan, and that's going to do it on Final Power for us. Thank you, as always, for joining us, and a couple more thank yous to the rest of the team of Final Power for doing their thing. Like Colton Hoppy, he helped record the album off of his set, so big shout-out to the big man, as well as a big, massive thank you to Darren Bain for loaning us a copy of Enema of the State to record for Vinyl Power off of his extensive and great collection of punk albums. And also, a big rest in peace to Jerry Finn, the producer of tonight's record. Thank you, as always, for listening to Vinyl Power. We'll be back next week with another fantastic album. So stay gold, keep spinning that vinyl, and peace out.

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1: His career took him here, there, and everywhere, including the Caribou, where he owned a log cabin. His full name was Sir Matthew Bailey Begbie. His work was with the colonial government, then as a successful lawyer, and then as BC's first Chief Justice in the 1800s. Matthew Begbie was known as the Hanging Judge and left a controversial legacy. This famed jurist traveled throughout the Caribou maintaining the law while living in his log cabin in what's now the ghost town of Richfield.
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5: When you think highway in the Caribou, you think 97. It's the highway that runs north-south throughout much of the Caribou. But there are other very important highways that lead you to very important places. There's Highway 20. It takes you from Williams Lake to Bella Coola. And there's Highway 26. It starts just north of Quesnel and ends in Barkerville. Many highways, many destinations. Wherever you may be in the Caribou, wherever your plans to go, whichever highway

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5: When you think highway in the Caribou, you think 97. It's the highway that runs north-south throughout much of the Caribou. But there are other very important highways that lead you to very important places. There's Highway 20. It takes you from Williams Lake to Bella Coola. And there's Highway 26. It starts just north of Quesnel and ends in Barkerville. Many highways, many destinations. Wherever you may be in the Caribou, wherever your plans to go, whichever highway you take, drive safely.

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2: Welcome back to the Vinyl Power series. I'm your host, Ryan Mitchell. And tonight's band hails from the great state of California, hotbed for all kinds of bands, including Metallica, CCR, The Doors, Red Hot Chili Peppers, Beach Boys, and Green Day, just to name a few. In fact, our band tonight is one of Green Day's contemporaries. Because if Green Day was Northern California's pop-punk representative from Oakland, then San Diego's Blink-182 is Southern California's immature and wild rep for pop-punk excess. And in 1999, Blink was on the verge of breaking out after their first few albums gathered them some fame. But it wasn't until a necessary change in their roster that Blink would become the band that would be embraced by a generation of kids and young adults after they heard their third studio album, Enema of the State. So let's dive into this record. This is Vinyl Power. This is Blink-182. This is Enema of the State. Our opening track is Dumpweed.

Blink-182 with Don't Leave Me on Vinyl Power. This is Ryan Mitchell, and we're talking about Enema of the State. And to understand Blink is to understand where they came from. The Southern California city of Poway. A small town in a valley tucked in between San Diego's north side and southeast of Carlsbad. To the east was a mountainous desert. To the west, the vast Pacific Ocean. North was a gargantuan Marine Corps base camp known as Pendleton. And south was a heavily guarded border separating the United States from Mexico. Poway is a town surrounded by barriers, natural and man-made, which made the city a hotbed for punk rock-loving teenagers to rebel against their suburban boredom. Two of those kids were Tom DeLonge and Mark Hoppus, who met in San Diego while Mark was attending college and Tom was in high school in Poway. It was through Tom's sister that Mark and Tom met, and they hit it off, man. And soon, Tom DeLonge asked Mark Hoppus to join his band with his friend and drummer, Scott Rayner. Tom and Scott had been going together to Poway High School before Tom even met Mark, as Scott had said in an interview with Absolute Punk back in 2004. Blink's early releases were powered by a steady diet of Descendants, Early Offspring, and NoFX, staples of California's punk rock scene in the 80s. Blink's debut album, Cheshire Cat, was as punk as it could get. Made in a short amount of time, minimal production leaned to a raw sound that bands crave, with a dash of immature humor and teenage introspection that would become Blink's trademark. It was just too bad that they didn't trademark the name Blink, because a band in Ireland already had, and threatened Blink with legal action. So after some pressure from their label, Tom, Mark, and Scott decided to straight up add three random numbers to make the name that they'd rock for the rest of their careers. Blink 182.

In case you couldn't tell from that song, Tom DeLonge is very obsessed with aliens. Because to him, they exist. This is Vinyl Power. I'm Ryan Mitchell. We are talking about Blink-182 and Enema of the State. Now, the name Blink-182 would adorn the backside of a cow on Blink's 1997 second studio album, Dude Ranch. Blink was getting tighter and punchier on Dude Ranch.

0: Rainer.
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8: We're back up on Vinyl Power. We're just getting started with tonight's record, Blink-182 and Enema of the State from 1999. I'm your host, Ryan Mitchell. And it was during the tour in support of Dude Ranch that Blink would start to see some issues behind the drum kit, as drummer Scott Rainer was beginning to become disillusioned with the project. In an interview with Jason Tate of Absolute Punk, Rainer laid out how his side of the story went. During the recording of Dude Ranch, Blink was really starting to see some money coming, real money. And that's good for the bank account, but it began to drain on Rainer's mental health. He felt that Mark and Tom were taking Blink in a different direction from what he envisioned. Where Tom and Mark were cool with being these teen idols playing in stadiums, whereas Rainer enjoyed the process of being a smaller band, more genuine, still rocking in the van they rolled around the country in, playing intimate shows in smaller venues. This divide led to infighting between Rainer and Hoppison DeLong. As well as issues already being piled up in his personal life, Scott was beginning to abuse alcohol heavily. Eventually, Rainer was asked to quit drinking and go to rehab, which Scott agreed to do after he gave a day to think about it. But unfortunately, that was too much time and the group dismissed him. It was after his dismissal that Scott would continue to play in smaller punk bands around San Diego, while also working for a nonprofit organization called Stand Up for Kids, which worked to make a difference for kids who were homeless. As of 2026, Rainer now works as a cop for the San Diego Police Department.

breakup song that Mark Hoppus wrote in a day that's going away to college. This is Final Power with Ryan Mitchell talking about Blink-182 and Enema of the State from 1999. Now, with drummer Scott Rayner out of the group, Blink would recruit their full-time replacement from a fellow California punk outfit, the drummer of the Aquabats, Travis Barker. Barker was a fellow California kid growing up in the city of Fontana, in the middle of the Inland Empire of Southern California, home of Sammy Hagar and the Hells Angels. Barker was an experienced drummer before joining Blink. He had been playing since he was 4 years old and was at his most comfortable behind the toms. While he was an aloof stoner, music drove him, especially to honor his late mother's last wish, to pursue music and follow his dreams. After stints in various bands and a spell as a trash man, Travis was invited to play in the comedy rock ska punk superhero band, the Aquabats. Barker immediately showed his natural talent, his speed, his discipline, his accuracy. It was all on point for this guy. His playing helped get the Aquabats a spot on Blink-182's 1997 tour, which saw Scott Rayner have to leave for a few shows. That gave Travis the opportunity to fill in for Scott, and by God, he was a natural fit. It took Travis only 45 minutes to learn Blink's set list before his first show with them. After the tour and Scott Rayner's dismissal, Blink would reach out to Barker, asking him to become their full-time drummer, which he accepted. Hell, even when filling in for Rayner, Barker's bandmates and the Aquabats knew that Barker was built for Blink. As guitarist Adam Diebert recalls, "I vividly remember this feeling of this is the new Blink. We should have looked for a new drummer right then and there because it was so obvious what band Travis belonged in."

0: Dysentery Gary from Blink-182 off of Enema of the State. Before that, the big one off this album, What's My Age Again. This is Vinyl Power. I'm Ryan Mitchell. And the story of Blink-182 coincides with another story. The one of a producer who was cutting his teeth as a budding engineer and mixing specialist, whose endless pursuit of that great sound had him hunting down any and all vintage analog audio equipment, and his unwavering approach to using that analog equipment would endear him to many of the bands that he worked with and shape the sound of punk rock in the 90s and 2000s. This is the story of Jerry Finn. Hailing from the beaches of Ventura, California, Jerry Finn was a well-known mixer and engineer for his work with producer Rob Cavallo on Green Day's Dookie. From Dookie onward, Jerry Finn's stock skyrocketed, with him working with bands like The Offspring, Rancid, Pennywise, and the Goo Goo Dolls. After working on Enema of the State, Finn would continue working on every Blink album up to their 2005 Greatest Hits record, as well as AFI, Sum 41, Morrissey, and Alkaline Trio. Finn was famous for his preference of analog equipment over digital tools. The man had acquired a plethora of old studio equipment, and he could whip together anything he desired. You need a flanging effect? He could make that with a dual tape machine and digital plugins. Sure, that's something you could do on your computer with Pro Tools, but why would you do that if you had the tools to do it for real? Jerry Finn was also one of the most chill dudes out there. You talked to the bands and the engineers Finn worked with over the years, and they all told you the same thing. They loved Jerry. Finn didn't put you in the pressure cooker to get the best results. He would draw the best out of you by being a good guy. He was more than happy to just mess around the studio, spending hours tracking one part of a song that meant they were having a good time with it. Jerry would get you food, he'd talk with you and shoot the breeze, and he would always seem to find a way to bring out the best in you, whether it's through honest advice or just good conversation. And that would lead to many of the raw, gritty punk bands that Finn worked with to leave the studio with an album that sounded refined, didn't lose that punk spirit. Jerry Finn was a friend to all, and a great one for Blink-182. Making him the ideal producer for Enema of the State.
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0: We're just over halfway through this record tonight. Blink-182's third studio album from 1999, Enema of the State. I'm Ryan Mitchell. And Blink-182 would begin work on Enema of the State in 1998, which started when Tom DeLonge decided to revisit the song Mutt, which he had written for his roommate Benji Weatherly's surf footage for the film The Show. Mutt marked the first time that Tom, Mark, Travis, and Jerry would all work together on a song. And Mutt would also be featured in the 1999 movie American Pie, which the band also cameos in, and appearing on the soundtrack with bands like Sugar Ray, Tonic, and Third Eye Blind. Blink really tapped into their audience with their songwriting on this album, since the lyrics are more or less their own lived experiences. Tom and Mark were once teenagers obsessed with sex, dealing with relationships falling apart, feeling the boredom of life waiting for them to grow up. These were all subjects that the average teenager was going through. And those same kids related to what Tom and Mark were saying on Enema. October of 98 was pre-production for Blink at San Diego's DML Studios, where Tom and Mark wrote out the majority of the album with help from Travis Barker. But Travis wouldn't receive songwriting credits since he was, at the time, considered a hired gun. Production on Enema would last for 4 months across various studios in Southern California. From Chick Corea's Mad Hatter Studios to the Bomb Factory in L.A., Enema would be put together through Jerry's swift guidance that leveled up Blink's skills as musicians. Blink sounded cleaner and more polished, thanks to Jerry Finn's recording equipment as well, and his extensive knowledge of punk music. He shored up Blink's sound with some clever suggestions throughout the recording process. By March of 99, Enema was recorded and mixed down by Jerry Finn and his team over the spring, ready just in time for a summer release.

0: That was one hell of a trio of songs right there. The Party Song, All the Small Things, and Adam's Song on Vinyl Power. This is Ryan Mitchell. We're talking about Blink-182 and Enema of the State. And you can put Enema in a lineup of all sorts of albums, and you'll still be able to pick it out very easily from that lineup. Who can forget the sexy nurse putting the blue glove on, wearing the Blink-182 branded nurse's coat? The model on the cover is adult movie actress Janie Lindenmulder, who was selected pretty much at random by Blink as they were sifting through a collection of photos from Playboy and Vivid Entertainment. Funny enough, the boys in Blink were not aware of Janie's job as an adult movie actress until Jerry Finn pointed it out to them. Really don't know how that one got by them of all people, but at the end of the day, Blink wanted Enema to have a sexy nurse on the cover, and Janie fit the bill. Lindenmulder also appears on the back cover of the album with Mark, Tom, and Travis all in their underwear, ready to get a shot from the nurse. She also cameos in the music video for What's My Age Again. Since the Blink gig, Lindenmulder has led an interesting life. She left the adult video industry to be with her son and become a kindergarten teacher, then got married and had a daughter with West Coast Choppers owner Jesse James, later divorcing James, and going back to adult films before doing some time in prison for tax evasion. Yeah, if that's not a full life, I don't know what is. But we still got more of this record to go, so take a break and be right back on Vinyl Power.
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4: 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It's the highway that runs north-south throughout much of the Caribou. But there are other very important highways that lead you to very important places. There's Highway 20. It takes you from Williams Lake to Bella Coola. And there's Highway 26. It starts just north of Quesnel and ends in Barkerville. Many highways, many destinations. Wherever you may be in the Caribou, wherever your plans to go, whichever highway you take, drive safely.
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0: We're getting to the end of tonight's record on Vinyl Power. I'm Ryan Mitchell. It's Blink-182 with Enema of the State. And Blink would unleash Enema on the world on June 1st. 1999. The lead up to the release saw the single What's My Age Again set the table for the album, becoming the most requested song for 7 straight weeks on San Francisco's Live 105. The same story could be heard on rock stations across the country as Blink was suddenly in high demand. MTV's TRL Total Request Live crowd couldn't get enough of What's My Age Again, and it would be featured on the TRL chart constantly upon its release. The later single, Adam's Song, would be Blink's first song to top the TRL chart, on April 12, 2001. At the time of Enema's release, the charts were inundated with a surplus of boy bands and hip-hop artists, including NSYNC, Backstreet Boys, and Eminem, holding a stranglehold at the top of the chart. But Blink carved out a spot in the zeitgeist, with Enema going gold by the time it hit shelves, platinum in October of 99, triple platinum by January of 2000, and a year later, five times platinum. Over 5 million in sales by 01 was nuts, and Blink had catapulted into the stratosphere. Blink would go on multiple tours in support of Enema of the State, with the Loser Kids tour kicking off with Silverchair in Phoenix, Texas in support. Following Loser Kids was the Mark, Tom, and Travis Show tour in 2000 with Bad Religion in support. And the final tour for Enema was the Honda Civic tour, which had Blink headlining the first half of it with No Motive, Sum 41, The Ataris, and Body Jar. The tours culminate with the live album, The Mark, Tom, and Travis Show, The Enema Strikes Back, which included Blink's live trademark of raunchy banter between Hampus and DeLong, which annoyed Travis Barker, but still at its core showed why these guys were a must-see act. From their sped-up songs to their attempts at comedy, everything worked for their adolescent audience.

0: Blink-182 with Anthem off of Enema of the State. This is Vinyl Power with Ryan Mitchell. And Blink-182's Enema of the State remains an important moment in rock music as the jumping-off point for the popularity of pop punk. So many bands followed in Blink's wake after this album came out. Newfound Glory, Fall Out Boy, The Story So Far, Yellow Card, and probably a million other pop punk bands that fell by the wayside can be attributed to Blink's rise in the late 90s. The punk purists, of course, had their issues, with Enema's more commercial sound running in the face of the perceived purity of what punk stood for, which of course leads to everybody labeling Blink-182 as a bunch of sellouts. Now, one can argue what is and isn't punk till they're blue in the face, but for Blink, they believed their form of punk to piss everyone off and poke fun at the big names was something to still strive for, even though they themselves became as big as those celebrities that they once mocked. Either way, Enema still hits today the same way it did in 1999, a raunchy, hedonistic essay into the mind of teenagers across the world, battling sexual desire with the crushing weight of expectations from their peers and adults, to the ongoing battle to find your place against the loneliness of teenage life. It's not perfect, but neither are the people who made it or the listeners enjoying the album. Now that does it for our main part of the album, but we have a very different overtime coming up for you, so stick around, you don't want to miss it.
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0: It's time for overtime on Vinyl Power. I'm Ryan Mitchell, and we're going to do something very different for our overtime on this episode featuring Blink and Enema of the State, because I mentioned earlier the bands that inspired Blink-182, the forerunners to the pop punk genre that dominated the airwaves in the 2000s. We gotta go back and honor our elders of pop punk, starting with the band that gave the sound that Blink needed to make this album, really any Blink or Green Day album. This is Descendents. And back in 1982, they released their debut album, Milo Goes to College, which featured a track that Blink-182 would cover in the future. It's called Hope.

The Great Descendants and Hope, one of the bands that inspired Blink-182 and young Tom DeLonge to really take up punk as his forte. We're in overtime on Vinyl Power. Now let's keep it going. Tom DeLonge's guitar is adorned with stickers of all the bands that built him and Blink, which includes Misfits, Bad Religion, and the next band I want to highlight on Vinyl Power, Fugazi. One of hardcore's most influential bands, Fugazi, in DeLonge's eyes, stood for something that never strayed from the path. Atlantic Records even offered them everything they could want and $10 million on top of that. Fugazi declined. Fugazi was a true leader in punk, in doing things yourself and sticking to your guns despite it all. So here's their song, Waiting Room, the first song off the 7 Songs EP from 1989.

influential punk and hardcore bands of all time, Fugazi with Waiting Room, one of the bands that inspired Blink-182. I'm Ryan Mitchell on Vinyl Power, so let's finish off tonight's record with a peer into Blink's past with their live album, The Mark, Tom, and Travis Show, which gave us these breakneck renditions of songs off of Enema of the State and Dude Ranch. Here's What's My Age Again.

0: starting to get sweaty. And contrary to what most people think, I think I look better wet. I've been campaigning this for about 2 years now. So throughout the show, you will see me getting sexier and sexier as it gets hotter and hotter. You know?
1: And
0: what?
1: If you watch close enough, you might watch Tom getting fatter and fatter as the show goes on, too.
0: Why would I be getting fatter?
1: Because
0: boobies!
1: Oh, jeez. Stop it. 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
0: Pat, you are too young.
1: You're way too young. Gosh. Let me tell you why you're going to get fatter and fatter. 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
0: Yeah, don't eat dog. We hear that there's heart. It's the number one cause of bad breath.
2: All right, that's enough of that, boys. Off of the Mark, Tom, and Travis show, that's Blink-182 with What's My Age Again. I'm Ryan, and that's going to do it on Final Power for us. Thank you, as always, for joining us, and a couple more thank yous to the rest of the team of Final Power for doing their thing. Like Colton Hoppy, he helped record the album off of his set, so big shout-out to the big man, as well as a big, massive thank you to Darren Bain for loaning us a copy of Enema of the State to record for Vinyl Power off of his extensive and great collection of punk albums. And also, a big rest in peace to Jerry Finn, the producer of tonight's record. Thank you, as always, for listening to Vinyl Power. We'll be back next week with another fantastic album. So stay gold, keep spinning that vinyl.

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4: 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It's the highway that runs north-south throughout much of the Caribou. But there are other very important highways that lead you to very important places. There's Highway 20. It takes you from Williams Lake to Bella Coola. And there's Highway 26. It starts just north of Quesnel and ends in Barkerville. Many highways, many destinations. Wherever you may be in the Caribou, wherever your plans to go, whichever highway you take, drive safely.
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3: 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It's the highway that runs north-south throughout much of the Caribou. But there are other very important highways that lead you to very important places. There's Highway 20. It takes you from Williams Lake to Bella Coola. And there's Highway 26. It starts just north of Quesnel and ends in Barkerville. Many highways, many destinations. Wherever you may be in the Caribou, wherever your plans to go, whichever highway you take, drive safely.
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3: Miners poured into BC after gold was discovered along the Fraser and Thompson River in 1858. 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Barkerville became the largest city north of San Francisco and west of Chicago at its peak. 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
1: Good morning, I'm Dale Taylor. Charges have now been laid in connection with a counterfeit money investigation in Quesnel. Gerald Dumont and Megan Burns, both 37, are facing one count each of possession of counterfeit money, using counterfeit money, and fraud under $5,000. They'll be in court June 23rd for an arraignment hearing. Quesnel RCMP made a couple of arrests in December after a search warrant was executed at a residence in the 3500 block of Hillborn Road, and Sergeant Clay Cronbush says they seized $680 in counterfeit Canadian currency. Carrie Lynn Finley is the next leader of the BC Conservatives.
2: Ladies and gentlemen, your next leader and Premier of British Columbia, Carrie Lynn Finley.
3: The former federal MP beat out four other candidates to secure the party leadership with 51% of the vote. In her victory speech, Finley condemned what she called the NDP's radical ideology and pledged to make BC an economic powerhouse.
4: A powerhouse no longer denied by Eastern and global elites, predatory foreign nations, and our own constitution.
3: John Rustad stepped down as leader in December after caucus members voted to remove him. Emily Joveski, Vista News, Victoria.
1: Former MLA and political analyst Shirley Bond says the hard work starts now for new BC Conservative leader Carrie Lynn Finley. Finley was elected as the party's leader Saturday, earning 51% of the vote on the last ballot to edge out Caroline Elliott. Bond says this could open the door for independents who lean right to rejoin the party.
5: There's a balancing act to be had there because, those members left the caucus for a variety of reasons. And so, what the caucus has to say about that is also an important consideration.
1: Finley's win comes after former leader and Nechaco Lakes MLA John Rustad stepped down as the Conservative leader in December. In sports, there are a few medals won by Caribou pickleball players at a tournament in Kamloops this past weekend. Winning multiple medals was Williams Lake's Tracy Ofstie, who won gold in ladies singles, bronze in mixed doubles, and silver in ladies doubles. The Lake City's Jock Fetalaga was a double medal winner, picking up gold in men's doubles and bronze in mixed doubles. Quesnel's Shauna Neighbor picked up two medals, silver in mixed doubles and bronze in ladies doubles. There were numerous other medal winners from the Caribou at the Kamloops tournament that included about 450 players. Quesnel's U15 spring travel team were winners in Enderby over the weekend. The minor baseball team yesterday won the championship game against Salmon Arm and won the game 3-2, picking up the gold medal. The previous weekend, the U15s were at a tournament in Mission, and in the championship final there against a team from Bellingham, Washington, the Quesnel team had to settle for a silver medal. At the Memorial Cup in Kelowna yesterday, Kitchener beat Everett 6-2. It's the third Memorial Cup title for Kitchener. A Western Hockey League team has not won the Memorial Cup for the last 12 years. The Stanley Cup final opens tomorrow at 5 in Carolina as the Hurricanes host the Vegas Golden Knights. Carolina is 12-1 in the playoffs, while Vegas is coming off a four-game sweep of Colorado. At the World Hockey Championships yesterday, Norway beat Canada for the bronze medal 3-2. Finland over Switzerland 1-0 in overtime in the gold medal game. That's the fifth gold medal for Finland. In the Major Leagues of Baseball, Baltimore beat Toronto 9-5. Toronto visits Atlanta for a three-game series tomorrow, Wednesday, and Thursday. Get news alerts direct to your inbox. 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
1: Caribou, Chilcotin weather today. A mix of sun and cloud. Windy, gusting to 40 this morning, a high of 22. Tonight, partly cloudy. Windy, gusting to 40, below 7 degrees. Tomorrow, mainly sunny, windy, and a high of 24. In the Caribou this morning, Quesnel is 5, Williams Lake 9, 100 miles 7.
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Semi-sonic and closing time. This is the GOATS. 8 minutes past 6 o'clock on a Monday morning, first day of the week and first day of the month. Got to change over the calendar today. 1st of June today, Stampede Month. We're at the end of the month. By the time we get down there, what, about 4 weeks later, I'm going to be doing the morning show from the Williams Lake Stampede Grounds infield. Going to be kind of quiet the first hour, and then after that, boy, a lot of people start showing up and getting ready for whatever is on the go for that weekend. So we're going to be there live and on location. It's a little ways away towards the end of the month, but it's the start of the month. Start of the month right now as we get her going here on the GOAT with world-class rock and Our Lady Peace.

0: That is Turnstile. Look out for me. This is the Goats. Boy, it sure be nice to be able to spend a nice few nights down in Whistler, you know.
1: We're the voice of your community every single day. This is the Caribou's Rock Station. This is the
0: Goats. Well, as I was saying, yeah, you're going to spend some time down in Whistler, just kind of hanging out and doing your thing. Sometimes, you know, it's not really in the budget. How would you like to be able to spend 3 nights at the Black Home Spring Suites in Whistler with a one-bedroom suite for $10? Wouldn't that be nice? That'd be super awesome. $10 is all it takes. That is part of the Big Brothers Big Sisters of Quesnel and their raffle. That is the grand prize. 3-night stay in a one-bedroom suite at the Black Home Spring Suites in Whistler. Some restrictions apply, obviously. But I was having a look at it on the map, and it looks like you are right on the hill. If you are going to be skiing down, what is this here? Merlin, you can ski right into your place. And if you were taking the Out Cruiser, you could ski right in. It's a true ski-in, ski-out facility. If you're going to be doing it in the wintertime, I suppose you could do it in the summertime, in the spring, in the fall. If you wanted to use your mountain bike, you could do it that way. It's also a $500 cash going to be kicked in. That's sponsored by the Keene family. A great grand prize for the Big Brothers, Big Sisters of Quesnel. $10 gets you in. I sure wouldn't mind getting in on this one. I'm sure you would like to, too. Second prize, $500 in gas and grocery gift cards, sponsored by the Big Brothers, Big Sisters. Third prize, $100 in lottery tickets, also sponsored by the Quesnel Big Brothers and Big Sisters. If you'd like to find out more, get in touch with them today and get in on their Pick a Square raffle that is on right now.
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1: Off the coastal region of BC, a white ghost walks out of the forest. It's not a polar bear, but rather a subspecies of the black bear. It stands at the edge of the falls with one quick strike. It pulls a salmon from the rushing current. The Kermode bear is one of Canada's most iconic symbols. Fewer than 150 exist. The white ghost still thrives. Witness the rare. Witness the white bear.
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6: Well, we had a nice weekend, didn't we? I thought it was pretty nice. It was pretty sunny, and it wasn't too hot. We were on location at Cool Clear Water, and I've got the winners of the Cool Clear Water stuff coming up later on this morning, so we'll get into that before too long. But yeah, it was nice. Had to get a hat because it was sunny, but it wasn't like really super hot. Anyway, it was good. 2020 weather today all across the Caribou. It's a mix of sun and cloud. 22 the expected high today with a low tonight of 7 degrees and partly cloudy. Normally at this time of year, we have a high of 20 and a low of 6. Tomorrow, a little bit warmer, mainly sunny, and a high of 24. That is what's going on with your 2020 weather on the goats.

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1: Dale Taylor, a counterfeit currency investigation in Quesnel now has resulted in charges. Gerald Dumont and Megan Burns, both 37, are facing one count each of possession of counterfeit money, using counterfeit money, and fraud under $5,000. They're scheduled to appear in court June 23rd for an arraignment hearing. The charges are in connection with an incident in December when Quesnel RCMP executed a search warrant at a residence in the 3500 block of Hillborn Road and seized $680 in counterfeit Canadian currency. The BC River Forecast Center is maintaining a high streamflow advisory for the Upper Fraser East, including Prince George, McBride, and Red Pass. They said the warmer weather over the past several days has led to an increase in snowmelt rates and rising river levels throughout the region. The advisory was originally issued Thursday, where it noted rivers along the western side of the advisory region, including the Upper Fraser East, are forecast to experience moderate flows. British Columbia estimates it will cost up to $729 million for Vancouver to host seven FIFA World Cup games June and July.
2: The estimated gross cost for hosting FIFA rose by $105 million compared to last year's estimate. That includes $242 million in safety and security costs for the province and Vancouver. The province notes the net cost is down from previous estimates at up to $114 million. Offsets include more than $200 million in federal support and revenue from a tax on short-term accommodations. Emily Joveski, Vista News, Victoria.
1: Having a look at sports, the Williams A. Bighorns U15 boys lacrosse team were medal winners in Penticton. The squad was in the Penticton Barn Burner Tournament and won three of their four games with victories over Nanaimo, North Okanagan, and Vancouver to take the bronze medal. The Great White North Lacrosse League games this coming weekend are in Prince George, and the zone playdowns June 20th and 21st are in Williams Lake. The 100-mile Peterskeen Ogden girls rugby sevens team finished eighth at the provincials. The team went 1-1-1 in the round robin and 0-3 in the elimination nation play Friday. The PSO boys team were winless in the round robin and were 1-2 in elimination play, beating a team from Queen Charlotte to finish 7th in the province. The Kitchener Rangers are Memorial Cup champions. They skated to a 6-2 win over Everett in the championship game yesterday and went unbeaten in the tournament to win their third Memorial Cup. At the World Men's Hockey Championship, Finland won gold for the fifth time yesterday, beating Switzerland in overtime 1-0. Meanwhile, Norway defeated Canada 3-2 in overtime to win bronze. On the diamond yesterday, Baltimore beat the Toronto Blue Jays 9-5 for a split of that four-game series. Get news alerts direct to your inbox. Sign up at MyCaribouNow.com. I'm Dale Taylor. Today's forecast for the Caribou Chilcotin, a mix of sun and cloud, windy, gusting to 40 this morning with a high of 22. Partly cloudy tonight, windy, gusting to 40 with a low of 7. Tomorrow, mainly sunny, windy, and a high of 24. In the Caribou this morning, 100 miles 7, Williams Lake 9, Quesnel 5. This is the GOAT. World-class rock is right here. We got some great deals as well coming up in less than 3 weeks. We're going to be having our next half-price deals day coming up on Thursday, the 18th of June. 2.5 weeks away, and we're going to have all kinds of deals, actual products you can buy, a lot of gift certificates, a lot of savings all over the place. We're getting actually some of them onto our site already, so you can have a look and go, oh, hey, I wouldn't mind having that. We got some really cool stuff, so have a look at the website, myhalfpricedealsnow.com. 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You can go on over there and have a look for yourself, see what they're all about. And if you're a business that wants to get in on Half Price Deals Day, June 18th, feel free to get in touch with us. Let us know you want to be a part of it, and we'll get you in.

0: Stargazer from the Tea Party on the Goat. Well, the Go By Bike Week got going over the weekend, and there were some celebrations right here in the Caribou that got it going. And as a matter of fact, I was able to bike into work again this morning, and towards that end, I was able to shoot a little bit of a video of biking into work in the dark streets. So you feel free to have a look at that on our Go Facebook page. Coming up tomorrow, it's going to be Bikes, Brews, and Brekkie at Smash and Smoothie, 7:30 till 9:30 tomorrow. Bikes, Brews, and Brekkie Coffee Brews. Go to check that out. Coming up this weekend on Friday. Yeah, Friday's the weekend. There's a group riding pizza party. Meet at Boitano Picnic Area after 5 p.m. The ride leaves at 5:30. 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
0: A few places in the province set daily minimum temperatures yesterday, and that was Bella Bella. They got down to 1.9. Ooh. Burns Lake, Smithers, and Terrace were the others. Looks like the oldest record that was broken was in Terrace. They got to minus 0.9, breaking the old record set in 1931 of 1.1 degrees. So it was kind of cool in some areas. Burns Lake, Smithers, Terrace. And out past the end of Highway 20 in Bella Bella. What is our weather going to be like? The 2020 weather forecast today says a mix of sun and cloud with a high of 22. Partly cloudy tonight, low 7 degrees. Sunny tomorrow and a high of 24. Same for Wednesday, at least it looks like. Could get some rain later on this week, but you know what? It's early in the week. It's just Monday. That's your 2020 weather on the Goat.

0: Blink 182, First Aid. This is The Goat's on the way. We've got music from AC/DC before our news this morning at 7 o'clock. Also, next hour, finding out about a big-time golf tournament that's on the way this weekend in the South Caribou. On The Goat's Comedy Break, here's Nikki Glaser.
1: But everyone's telling me, Nikki, at your age, just freeze your eggs. Just freeze them. Freeze your eggs. I'm like, can I burn them? Is that an option? Because I hate this conversation. Just do it. I know if I don't do it now, it'll be too late, but I could always go the adoption route and give them up for adoption, you know, like that. I've never wanted kids. I don't think it's going to happen in like the last month of my fertility. I just don't want them. Even when I was a kid, I would get baby dolls for Christmas and just be like, oh God, this is going to be a lot of work. This is going to cut into nap time. I try to abandon it in front of my brother's toy firehouse. Just anything. Get this away from me. No wonder women rush to have kids. We're being trained for it since we were kids. They're like, here's a baby doll. Here's an easy bake oven. I got one of those. I stuck my head in it. I was like, I want out of this narrative.
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1: Good morning, I'm Dale Taylor. Charges have now been laid in connection with a counterfeit money investigation in Quesnel. Gerald Dumont and Megan Burns, both 37, are facing one count each of possession of counterfeit money, using counterfeit money, and fraud under $5,000. They'll be in court June 23rd for an arraignment hearing. Quesnel RCMP made a couple of arrests in December after a search warrant was executed at a residence in the 3500 block of Hillborn Road, and Sergeant Clay Crombush says they seized $680 in counterfeit Canadian currency. Carrie Lynn Finley is the next leader of the BC Conservatives.
2: Ladies and gentlemen, your next leader and Premier of British Columbia, Carrie Lynn Finley.
3: The former federal MP beat out four other candidates to secure the party leadership with 51% of the vote. In her victory speech, Finley condemned what she called the NDP's radical ideology and pledged to make BC an economic powerhouse.
4: A powerhouse no longer denied by Eastern and global elites, predatory foreign nations, and our own constitution.
3: John Rustad stepped down as leader in December after caucus members voted to remove him. Emily Joveski, Vista News, Victoria.
1: Former MLA and political analyst Shirley Bond says the hard work starts now for new BC Conservative leader Carrie Lynn Finley. Finley was elected as the party's leader Saturday, earning 51% of the vote on the last ballot to edge out Caroline Elliott. Bond says this could open the door for independents who lean right to rejoin the party.
5: There's a balancing act to be had there because, those members left the caucus for a variety of reasons. And so, what the caucus has to say about that is also an important consideration.
1: Finley's win comes after former leader and Nechaco Lakes MLA John Rustad stepped down as the Conservative leader in December. In sports, there are a few medals won by Caribou pickleball players at a tournament in Kamloops this past weekend. Winning multiple medals was Williams Lake's Tracy Ofstie, who won gold in ladies singles, bronze in mixed doubles, and silver in ladies doubles. The Lake City's Jock Fetalaga was a double medal winner, picking up gold in men's doubles and bronze in mixed doubles. Quesnel's Shauna Neighbor picked up two medals, silver in mixed doubles and bronze in ladies doubles. There were numerous other medal winners from the Caribou at the Kamloops tournament that included about 450 players. Quesnel's U15 spring travel team were winners in Enderby over the weekend. The minor baseball team yesterday won the championship game against Salmon Arm and won the game 3-2, picking up the gold medal. The previous weekend, the U15s were at a tournament in Mission, and in the championship final there against a team from Bellingham, Washington, the Quesnel team had to settle for a silver medal. At the Memorial Cup in Kelowna yesterday, Kitchener beat Everett 6-2. It's the third Memorial Cup title for Kitchener. A Western Hockey League team has not won the Memorial Cup for the last 12 years. The Stanley Cup final opens tomorrow at 5 in Carolina as the Hurricanes host the Vegas Golden Knights. Carolina is 12-1 in the playoffs, while Vegas is coming off a four-game sweep of Colorado. At the World Hockey Championships yesterday, Norway beat Canada for the bronze medal 3-2. Finland over Switzerland 1-0 in overtime in the gold medal game. That's the fifth gold medal for Finland. In the Major Leagues of Baseball, Baltimore beat Toronto 9-5. Toronto visits Atlanta for a three-game series tomorrow, Wednesday, and Thursday. Get news alerts direct to your inbox. 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I'm Dale Taylor.
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1: Caribou, Chilcotin weather today. A mix of sun and cloud. Windy, gusting to 40 this morning, a high of 22. Tonight, partly cloudy. Windy, gusting to 40, below 7 degrees. Tomorrow, mainly sunny, windy, and a high of 24. In the Caribou this morning, Quesnel is 5, Williams Lake 9, 100 miles 7.
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Mammoth in the end on the Goats. 7:08, it's the first day of June today. It is the first of the month, it's the first of the week, and man, we got a lot of stuff on the way this coming weekend, which is several days away. Fourth annual Mr. T Contracting Charity Golf Tournament's coming up in the South Caribou, supporting cancer care at the 100 Mile House Oncology Department. It's sponsored by Sunrise Ford, and it'll be coming up on Saturday. Teams of four are going to be out there on the golf course. They got 18 holes, two hole-in-one prizes, cash or a car. Which would you take? I don't know. I guess it depends on what your travel situation is. If you've already got a car that's kind of brand new, you might want to take cash. Or maybe you like to have another one. A couple of hole-in-one prizes by Sunrise Ford. Last year, the Mr. T Charity Golf Tournament in the South Caribou raised $14,000. The registration deadline was yesterday, so hopefully you got in. And we'll be able to find out, probably in about a week's time, how things went for the fundraising for this big event that's coming up in 100 Mile on Saturday. On the Goats, here's I, Mother Earth.

What a great track there from the Lemonheads. Mrs. Robinson on the GOAT. 718. How would you like to go and see some live music coming up on Friday night in Quesnel? We got details coming up in just a moment. No matter the weather.

0: text line. So what is the keyword you got to send in? Punk. Because it's a punk rock show. So text in the keyword punk right now to our GOAT text line, 250-398-2336. And you get a chance to win those tickets. I'm going to take entries today and tomorrow. Then on Wednesday, we'll name the winner of those tickets to the punk music show in Quesnel Friday night. So punk, that is the keyword to send in right now. If you want to get those tickets for that show in Quesnel for free, good luck.
1: The city of Williams Lake wishes to remind residents that sprinkling restrictions are in effect from April 1st to September 30th. Odd-numbered addresses may sprinkle on odd-numbered days, and even-numbered addresses may sprinkle on even-numbered days. However, no sprinkling is permitted on any days between the hours of 10 a.m. and 6 p.m. These regulations are necessary for adequate water supply during peak hours and will be strictly enforced by the city's bylaw department. Your cooperation is appreciated.
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0: 2020 weather today, it's a mix of sun and cloud with a high of 22. It felt warmer than that yesterday. I know it felt warmer than that yesterday. It was the sun was beating in. And same on Saturday. It sure seemed warmer than it actually got to. Anyway, 22, the expected high today, but probably going to be about 27 in my place because it gets a little bit warmer. Partly cloudy tonight with a low of 7 degrees. Tomorrow, mainly sunny and a high of 24. That's the same on Wednesday with a mix of sun and cloud. That's your 2020 weather for right now. We've got Eve 6 on the way. 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
1: Good morning, I'm Dale Taylor. A counterfeit currency investigation in Quesnel now has resulted in charges. Gerald Dumont and Megan Burns, both 37, are facing one count each of possession of counterfeit money, using counterfeit money, and fraud under $5,000. They're scheduled to appear in court June 23rd for an arraignment hearing. The charges are in connection with an incident in December when Quesnel RCMP executed a search warrant at a residence in the 3500 block of Hillborn Road and seized $680 in counterfeit Canadian currency. The BC River Forecast Center is maintaining a high streamflow advisory for the Upper Fraser East, including Prince George, McBride, and Red Pass. They said the warmer weather over the past several days has led to an increase in snowmelt rates and rising river levels throughout the region. The advisory was originally issued Thursday, where it noted rivers along the western side of the advisory region, including the Upper Fraser East, are forecast to experience moderate flows. British Columbia estimates it will cost up to $729 million for Vancouver to host seven FIFA World Cup games June and July.
2: The estimated gross cost for hosting FIFA rose by $105 million compared to last year's estimate. That includes $242 million in safety and security costs for the province and Vancouver. The province notes the net cost is down from previous estimates at up to $114 million. Offsets include more than $200 million in federal support and revenue from a tax on short-term accommodations. Emily Joveski, Vista News, Victoria.
1: Having a look at sports, the Williams Lake Bighorns U15 boys lacrosse team were medal winners in Penticton. The squad was in the Penticton Barn Burner Tournament and won three of their four games with victories over Nanaimo, North Okanagan, and Vancouver to take the bronze medal. The Great White North Lacrosse League games this coming weekend are in Prince George, and the zone playdowns June 20th and 21st are in Williams Lake. The 100-mile Peterski-Nogden Girls Rugby Sevens team finished eighth at the Provincials. The team went 1-1-1 in the round robin and 0-3 in the elimination play Friday. The PSO boys team were winless in the round robin and were 1-2 in elimination play, beating a team from Queen Charlotte to finish seventh in the province. The Kitchener Rangers are Memorial Cup champions. They skated to a 6-2 win over Everett in the championship game yesterday and went unbeaten in the tournament to win their third Memorial Cup. At the World Men's Hockey Championship, Finland won gold for the fifth time yesterday, beating Switzerland in overtime 1-0. Meanwhile, Norway defeated Canada 3-2 in overtime to win bronze. On the diamond yesterday, Baltimore beat the Toronto Blue Jays 9-5 for a split of that four-game series. Get news alerts direct to your inbox. Sign up at MyCaribouNow.com. I'm Dale Taylor. Today's forecast for the Caribou Chilcotin, a mix of sun and cloud, windy, gusting to 40 this morning with a high of 22. Partly cloudy tonight, windy, gusting to 40 with a low of 7. Tomorrow, mainly sunny, windy, and a high of 24. In the Caribou this morning, 100 miles 7, Williams Lake 9, Quesnel 5. I've got music standing by from Collective Soul, and they put out an album on Record Store Day earlier this year that is a bit of a throwback, as they made it sort of 80s style and kind of like the Cars. Check this out.

Yeah, it sounds like the Cars, doesn't it? That's Collective Soul. The album is called Touch and Go. Came out on Record Store Day in April. And hey, you can find it online in a few places if you want to check it out and kind of have a trip back with the band Collective Soul that's here right now with something a little more familiar.

0: Collective Soul Shine. This is the go. Before we get to 8 o'clock this morning, going to be having the names of the winners of the Cool Clear Water contest that were on at their place. They had a bunch of draws while we were there on location on Saturday. I'll tell you who those winners were in just a couple of minutes. In the meantime, here's Last Night on Late Night with Last Week Tonight with John Oliver.
1: Rock singer Bret Michaels is now the fifth act out of nine to pull out of the Freedom 250 concerts in D.C.
2: Yeah, that is a lot of cancellations, though. I do have to tell you, Vanilla Ice did not pull out, which I do realize sounds like the answer to the question, why does that baby have frosted tips? In his first term, he famously pardoned cronies and friends like Charles Kushner, Jared's dad, Paul Manafort, and Roger Stone, who, for some reason, sells signed copies of his pardon on his website. It is the perfect gift for the special person in your life who you no longer want in your life. Anything you, wait, hold on. Wasn't stopping the flow of drugs across the southern border Trump's whole deal? Isn't that why we recently kidnapped a different country's leader and why we're blowing up boats off Venezuela on a regular basis? In fact, wasn't their bringing drugs one of the first things Trump burped into our collective brains a decade ago after descending from hell's mezzanine? Yeah, it very much was.
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11: When you think highway in the Caribou, you think 97. It's the highway that runs north-south throughout much of the Caribou. But there are other very important highways that lead you to very important places. There's Highway 20. It takes you from Williams Lake to Bella Coola. And there's Highway 26. It starts just north of Quinnell and ends in Barkerville. Many highways, many destinations. Wherever you may be in the Caribou, wherever your plans to go, whichever highway you take, drive safely.
0: What's going on with our 2020 weather? Well, today it is going to be a mix of sun and cloud with a high of about 22 degrees. I feel warmer. It'll be warmer than that at my place. I just know it. 7 degrees the expected low tonight. Tomorrow's high 24 and mainly sunny. Where was the warmest spot yesterday in the province? That was Lytton at 28.3. The cold spot, Burns Lake, minus 5.1. That's getting down there. So that's what we got going on for our 2020 weather. On the go, here's Tom Petty.

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0: That is Seether Lost All Control. This is The GOAT. It's 10 away from 8 o'clock on a Monday morning, first day of June today. This past Saturday, we were live and on location at Cool Clearwater for their customer appreciation day. Man, was it a good time. Talked to Kathy, talked to Lewis, had Ferris on, had Shauna from Nutrim on, and they were doing a lot of giveaways, a ton of giveaways. So I was able to get all the names, well, most of the names of the winners. The winners of the TVs, Donna Crowley and Byron Mortensen. Way to go. Winning the Cool Clearwater water cooler was Riley. 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
1: Good morning, I'm Dale Taylor. Charges have now been laid in connection with a counterfeit money investigation in Quesnel. Gerald Dumont and Megan Burns, both 37, are facing one count each of possession of counterfeit money, using counterfeit money, and fraud under $5,000. They'll be in court June 23rd for an arraignment hearing. Quesnel RCMP made a couple of arrests in December after a search warrant was executed at a residence in the 3500 block of Hillborn Road, and Sergeant Clay Cronbush says they seized $680 in counterfeit Canadian currency. Carrie Lynn Finley is the next leader of the BC Conservatives.
2: Ladies and gentlemen, your next leader and Premier of British Columbia, Carrie Lynn Finley.
3: The former federal MP beat out four other candidates to secure the party leadership with 51% of the vote. In her victory speech, Finley condemned what she called the NDP's radical ideology and pledged to make BC an economic powerhouse.
4: A powerhouse no longer denied by Eastern and global elites, predatory foreign nations, and our own constitution.
3: John Rustad stepped down as leader in December after caucus members voted to remove him. Emily Joveski, Vista News, Victoria.
1: Former MLA and political analyst Shirley Bond says the hard work starts now for new BC Conservative leader Carrie Lynn Finley. Finley was elected as the party's leader Saturday, earning 51% of the vote on the last ballot to edge out Caroline Elliott. Bond says this could open the door for independents who lean right to rejoin the party.
5: There's a balancing act to be had there because, those members left the caucus for a variety of reasons. And so, what the caucus has to say about that is also an important consideration.
1: Finley's win comes after former leader and Nechaco Lakes MLA John Rustad stepped down as the Conservative leader in December. In sports, there were a few medals won by Caribou pickleball players at a tournament in Kamloops this past weekend. Winning multiple medals was Williams Lake's Tracy Ofstie, who won gold in ladies' singles, bronze in mixed doubles, and silver in ladies' doubles. The Lake City's Jock Fetalaga was a double medal winner, picking up gold in men's doubles and bronze in mixed doubles. Quesnel's Shauna Neighbor picked up two medals, silver in mixed doubles and bronze in ladies' doubles. There were numerous other medal winners from the Caribou at the Kamloops tournament that included about 450 players. Quesnel's U15 spring travel team were winners in Enderby over the weekend. The minor baseball team yesterday won the championship game against Salmon Arm and won the game 3-2, picking up the gold medal. The previous weekend, the U15s were at a tournament in Mission, and in the championship final there against a team from Bellingham, Washington, the Quesnel team had to settle for a silver medal. At the Memorial Cup in Kelowna yesterday, Kitchener beat Everett 6-2. It's the third Memorial Cup title for Kitchener. A Western Hockey League team has not won the Memorial Cup for the last 12 years. The Stanley Cup final opens tomorrow at 5 in Carolina as the Hurricanes host the Vegas Golden Knights. Carolina is 12-1 in the playoffs, while Vegas is coming off a four-game sweep of Colorado. At the World Hockey Championships yesterday, Norway beat Canada for the bronze medal 3-2. Finland over Switzerland 1-0 in overtime in the gold medal game. That's the fifth gold medal for Finland. In the Major Leagues of Baseball, Baltimore beat Toronto 9-5. Toronto visits Atlanta for a three-game series tomorrow, Wednesday, and Thursday. Get news alerts direct to your inbox. 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I'm Dale Taylor.
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1: Caribou, Chilcotin weather today. A mix of sun and cloud. Windy, gusting to 40 this morning, a high of 22. Tonight, partly cloudy. Windy, gusting to 40, the low 7 degrees. Tomorrow, mainly sunny, windy, and a high of 24. In the Caribou this morning, Quesnel is 5, Williams Lake 9, 100 miles 7.
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7: We make sure every hour is loaded with the best music.

That is Blur and Song 2 on the Goats. Getting it going in the 8 o'clock hour. I'm Dale Taylor. It's a Monday, first day of the week. It's also the first day of June, Stampede Month. A lot of stuff on the go all over the place, everywhere. June is not a quiet month, that's for sure. I did see coming up this weekend, how would you like to try this? Have you ever, you know, maybe back in January you were thinking, you know what? I need to get out there more and do more things and have more experiences. And then when you go out with some people and they go, what did you do last weekend? Well, I was out on the Dragon Boat. And they go, what? And all of a sudden, everybody's looking at you. The Quesnel Dragon Boat Club is having their open house coming up this weekend at Pioneer Park at the Campsite Road. And that's just at the south and west end of Dragon Lake. So if you want to, over the next couple of days, you can just find it if you've never been there before. They're going to have a free barbecue. And you can try paddling in the Quesnel Dragon Boats right there. Life jackets and paddles provided. They just need you to come on out and give it a shot. Maybe it'll be something you'll really fall in love with. So that's coming up on Sunday this weekend, 1 until 3 in the afternoon. The Quesnel Dragon Boat Club and their open house on the way Sunday. It's going to be something you can brag about after a while.

0: Those guys playing Vancouver last night, that's the Black Keys, and you got to lose. Did you see that they had some unique merchandise that they were selling at the few Canadian stops that they've got? So it's kind of based on Labatt Blue, the label that you would have on the case of beer or on the beer bottle itself, but they've renamed it. It's not Labatt Blue, it's La Black Keys. And they've got some white hats with a blue brim and Labatt Keys right on there, and they've got some t-shirts as well. And boy, a lot of people are really liking this stuff. So the Black Keys gonna be having that in their merchandise at their show in Edmonton coming up in a couple of days. They're gonna be in Edmonton on Wednesday, and then they've got actually a couple of shows in Calgary coming up this weekend on Friday and on Saturday. Then they're back into the States. So if somebody made it to the Black Keys show in Vancouver, we would have seen that merchandise. It's kind of based on the Labatt Blue logo.
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2: Alrighty, on the way, it's the 2020 weather. It's going to be a mix of sun and clouds today. High of 22, but I think it's going to get warmer than that at my place, I'm pretty sure. Usually I get a high, like the other day, it said a high of 16 and it got to like 26. Anyway, 22 the expected high today with a mix of sun and clouds. Tonight's low, 7 degrees and partly cloudy. Going to be nicer tomorrow, mainly sunny and high of 24. Alanis Morissette is standing by. Alanis Morissette is out there on tour. I think the nearest stop that she's got to us is going to be a stop she's got in Calgary for the Calgary Stampede on July the 11th. Otherwise, you can catch her, later on this month in Cork, Ireland, or Exeter, or Chelmsford, or Woodstock, or Glasgow. She's there in late June if you happen to be going over that way. Alanis Morissette having a birthday today, turning 52.

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1: Good morning, I'm Dale Taylor. A counterfeit currency investigation in Quesnel now has resulted in charges. Gerald Dumont and Megan Burns, both 37, are facing one count each of possession of counterfeit money, using counterfeit money, and fraud under $5,000. They're scheduled to appear in court June 23rd for an arraignment hearing. The charges are in connection with an incident in December when Quesnel RCMP executed a search warrant at a residence in the 3500 block of Hillborn Road and seized $680 in counterfeit Canadian currency. The BC River Forecast Center is maintaining a high streamflow advisory for the Upper Fraser East, including Prince George, McBride, and Red Pass. They said the warmer weather over the past several days has led to an increase in snowmelt rates and rising river levels throughout the region. The advisory was originally issued Thursday, where it noted rivers along the western side of the advisory region, including the Upper Fraser East, are forecast to experience moderate flows. British Columbia estimates it will cost up to $729 million for Vancouver to host seven FIFA World Cup games June and July.
2: The estimated gross cost for hosting FIFA rose by $105 million compared to last year's estimate. That includes $242 million in safety and security costs for the province and Vancouver. The province notes the net cost is down from previous estimates at up to $114 million. Offsets include more than $200 million in federal support and revenue from a tax on short-term accommodations. Emily Joveski, Vista News, Victoria.
1: Having a look at sports, the Williams Lake Bighorns U15 boys lacrosse team were medal winners in Penticton. The squad was in the Penticton Barn Burner Tournament and won three of their four games with victories over Nanaimo, North Okanagan, and Vancouver to take the bronze medal. The Great White North Lacrosse League games this coming weekend are in Prince George, and the zone playdowns June 20th and 21st are in Williams Lake. The 100-mile Peterskeen Ogden girls rugby sevens team finished eighth at the provincials. The team went 1-1-1 in the round robin and 0-3 in the elimination nation play Friday. The PSO boys team were winless in the round robin and were 1-2 in elimination play, beating a team from Queen Charlotte to finish 7th in the province. The Kitchener Rangers are Memorial Cup champions. They skated to a 6-2 win over Everett in the championship game yesterday and went unbeaten in the tournament to win their third Memorial Cup. At the World Men's Hockey Championship, Finland won gold for the fifth time yesterday, beating Switzerland in overtime 1-0. Meanwhile, Norway defeated Canada 3-2 in overtime to win bronze. On the diamond yesterday, Baltimore beat the Toronto Blue Jays 9-5 for a split of that four-game series. Get news alerts direct to your inbox. Sign up at MyCaribouNow.com. I'm Dale Taylor. Today's forecast for the Caribou Chilcotin, a mix of sun and cloud, windy, gusting to 40 this morning with a high of 22. Partly cloudy tonight, windy, gusting to 40 with a low of 7. Tomorrow, mainly sunny, windy, and a high of 24. In the Caribou this morning, 100 miles 7, Williams Lake 9, Quesnel 5. I've got music away from Pearl Jam in just a moment here, and a couple of things about Pearl Jam that I did see online that I thought I would pass your way this morning, and one of them was about the fact that Pearl Jam at the Ohana Festival in September will reveal their new drummer. They say, well, it's a little bit of a mystery wrapped in an enigma and this and that, so they're not going to say anything until that time. And also, Neil Young has confirmed the complete 1995 Dublin concert with Pearl Jam, and a companion vinyl release will be included in a Neil Young Archives Volume 4. That's going to be coming up down the road. That should be pretty good. I'm going to look forward to that one. Here is Pearl Jam on the Goat.

0: Dark Matter Pearl Jam on the Goats. 2020 weather is standing by. We'll get to that in just a moment here on this Monday morning, 1st of June. In the meantime, we've got this.
1: This is the ongoing history of new music with Alan Cross.
2: It's been years, but we're still talking about the disaster that was the Fyre Festival. Billy McFarland, the organizer, was arrested and charged with wire fraud and sent to jail. There were over a dozen lawsuits, and people are still calling it the biggest music scam maybe ever. If you know anything about the history of this event, Blink-182 was contracted to play the Fyre Festival, but correctly sensing that the whole thing was about to be a catastrophe, they pulled out days before things were supposed to begin. Then Matt Skiba, who was still replacing Tom DeLonge at the time, went to work, and I quote, "I had a bad feeling about that event," he said. "I consider myself a pagan and a witch. With every inch of my energy, I wanted Fyre not to happen. I put all the electricity and energy in my body against that thing happening." So he tried to sabotage it by being a witch. In case you're wondering, there was never any legal action taken against him.
1: The ongoing history of new music with Alan Cross.
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0: 2020 weather today. It is going to be a nice day today. It's been nice the last couple of days where you can kind of sit out in the backyard or on the front step and it's like it's not incredibly hot. At least that's what it says so far. 22 the expected high today. Normally at this time of year we have a high of 20. Low tonight 7 degrees. Normally at this time of year we have a low of 6. Sunrise was at 4:54 this morning. Sunset should be about 9:20. But it'll stay light for a little while after that. Going to be sunny tomorrow, high 24. On the Goat, hear the headstones.

0: Alice Cooper and School's Out. Hockey players going to be showing up at the South Caribou Rec Center this weekend. What's going on with hockey at the South Caribou Rec Center? It's the evaluation camp for the 100 Mile House Wranglers. I saw this come out a little while ago, and I kept it on my schedule here. The evaluation camp registration is open. It's in Abbotsford. Not going to be at the South Caribou Rec Center. That's my mistake on that one. So that's going to be interesting to see. The Wranglers in the Western International Junior Hockey League, not the KIJHL. And they're trying to expand their reach and trying to see what's on the go. They've affiliated themselves, the league, with the BC Hockey League. So players from the 100 Mile Wranglers could end up playing in the BC Hockey League. You just never know. So that evaluation camp is on the way this weekend in Abbotsford. No doubt before too long, it's going to see Greg and all the gang there for the 100 Mile House Wranglers at the South Caribou Rec Center doing their own thing. But that's not just quite yet. This weekend, it's all going to be in Abbotsford.
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1: Good morning, I'm Dale Taylor. Charges have now been laid in connection with a counterfeit money investigation in Quesnel. Gerald Dumont and Megan Burns, both 37, are facing one count each of possession of counterfeit money, using counterfeit money, and fraud under $5,000. They'll be in court June 23rd for an arraignment hearing. Quesnel RCMP made a couple of arrests in December after a search warrant was executed at a residence in the 3500 block of Hillborn Road, and Sergeant Clay Crombush says they seized $680 in counterfeit Canadian currency. Carrie Lynn Finley is the next leader of the BC Conservatives.
2: Ladies and gentlemen, your next leader and Premier of British Columbia, Carrie Lynn Finley.
3: The former federal MP beat out four other candidates to secure the party leadership with 51% of the vote. In her victory speech, Finley condemned what she called the NDP's radical ideology and pledged to make BC an economic powerhouse.
4: A powerhouse no longer denied by Eastern and global elites, predatory foreign nations, and our own constitution.
3: John Rustad stepped down as leader in December after caucus members voted to remove him. Emily Joveski, Vista News, Victoria.
1: Former MLA and political analyst Shirley Bond says the hard work starts now for new BC Conservative leader Carrie Lynn Finley. Finley was elected as the party's leader Saturday, earning 51% of the vote on the last ballot to edge out Caroline Elliott. Bond says this could open the door for independents who lean right to rejoin the party.
5: There's a balancing act to be had there because, those members left the caucus for a variety of reasons. And so, what the caucus has to say about that is also an important consideration.
1: Finley's win comes after former leader and Nechaco Lakes MLA John Rustad stepped down as the Conservative leader in December. In sports, there were a few medals won by Caribou pickleball players at a tournament in Kamloops this past weekend. Winning multiple medals was Williams Lake's Tracy Ofstie, who won gold in ladies singles, bronze in mixed doubles, and silver in ladies doubles. The Lake City's Jock Fetalaga was a double medal winner, picking up gold in men's doubles and bronze in mixed doubles. Quesnel's Shauna Neighbor picked up two medals, silver in mixed doubles and bronze in ladies doubles. There were numerous other medal winners from the Caribou at the Kamloops tournament that included about 450 players. Quesnel's U15 spring travel team were winners in Enderby over the weekend. The minor baseball team yesterday won the championship game against Salmon Arm and won the game 3-2, picking up the gold medal. The previous weekend, the U15s were at a tournament in Mission, and in the championship final there against a team from Bellingham, Washington, the Quesnel team had to settle for a silver medal. At the Memorial Cup in Kelowna yesterday, Kitchener beat Everett 6-2. It's the third Memorial Cup title for Kitchener. A Western Hockey League team has not won the Memorial Cup for the last 12 years. The Stanley Cup final opens tomorrow at 5 in Carolina as the Hurricanes host the Vegas Golden Knights. Carolina is 12-1 in the playoffs, while Vegas is coming off a four-game sweep of Colorado. At the World Hockey Championships yesterday, Norway beat Canada for the bronze medal 3-2. Finland over Switzerland 1-0 in overtime in the gold medal game. That's the fifth gold medal for Finland. In the Major Leagues of Baseball, Baltimore beat Toronto 9-5. Toronto visits Atlanta for a three-game series tomorrow, Wednesday, and Thursday. Get news alerts direct to your inbox. 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I'm Dale Taylor.
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1: Caribou, Chilcotin weather today. A mix of sun and cloud. Windy, gusting to 40 this morning, a high of 22. Tonight, partly cloudy. Windy, gusting to 40, below 7 degrees. Tomorrow, mainly sunny, windy, and a high of 24. In the Caribou this morning, Quesnel is 5, Williams Lake 9, 100 miles 7.
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0: On the GOAT.

That is Jimi Hendrix all along the Watchtower. You're listening into the GOAT World Class Rock. And Jimi Hendrix Way is going to be declared June the 10th in New York City. It is the former site of the Electric Ladyland Studios, where Jimi Hendrix put a lot of his music into a recording. So Jimi Hendrix Way, June the 10th in New York City. So there you go. If you want to find your way around New York City and you're thinking about, hitting up all those interesting places, getting your picture taken beside the sign, that'd be a really cool one to be able to take in. Watch for that coming up in the next week and a half, June the 10th. I can't believe it's June already. This is the GOAT. Here's Nirvana.

might be cute and fuzzy, but keep dog food for the dogs. Be sure to store all pet food indoors to keep bears out of the doghouse. A bear's safety message from the goat.

0: U2 on the Goats in Quesnel at 94.9. Did you have a busy weekend? How was your weekend? Was it busy? We did a few things. You go to a few places. You get some stuff done around the house. And next thing you know, it's Monday. And it's like, well, yeah, where did the weekend go? Coming up this weekend, the Quesnel Airport Appreciation Day is going to be taking place at the airport in Quesnel. So if you want to stop on by and see what's happening with fly-ins, people coming in from other airports, probably. That's going to be coming up this weekend on, is it Saturday? Yeah, it's going to be on Saturday from 10 until 3. If you've never been to the airport before, you should go. You know, there's a really cool plaque there at the airport in Quesnel. When you're going into the front entrance, if you're looking at the building, it's on the left. A little ways down on the side there. And it talks about what was on the site of the airport before it became an airport. Really cool historical marker there. Quesnel Airport Appreciation Day, sponsored by the Quesnel Flying Club, on the way Saturday this weekend, 10 until 3.
1: The city of Williams Lake wishes to remind residents that sprinkling restrictions are in effect from April 1st to September 30th. Odd-numbered addresses may sprinkle on odd-numbered days, and even-numbered addresses may sprinkle on even-numbered days. However, no sprinkling is permitted on any days between the hours of 10 a.m. and 6 p.m. These regulations are necessary for adequate water supply during peak hours and will be strictly enforced by the city's bylaw department. Your cooperation is appreciated.
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0: Linkin Park and Up From the Bottom, who recently lost out at the American Music Awards for Best Rock to 21 Pilots. So we'll see how that all goes. Maybe they're going to take that person like Michael Jordan. You're listening to the GO-TO Williams Lake at 97.5, the Williams Lake Wanderers. The group that gets out and does a few wanders here and there and everywhere are going to be at it again tomorrow, Wednesday, and Thursday. Where are they going to be? Tomorrow, they're going to be doing the last golden buckle search. There are some clues that are given out, and you try to figure out where it's at. So that's what the Wanderer is going to do tomorrow. Then on Wednesday, West Fraser Road for a bike. And then on Thursday, another bike. They're going to be at Pablo Road. That's just off Dog Creek Road. If you'd like to find out more, you can catch them on social media. The Williams A. Wanderers, and see what they're all about. $10. I think it's $10. Yeah, $10 is the annual fee to join them, and you'll get the whole schedule and a few other updates in case things change. That's the Williams A. Wanderers on social.
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0: Youngblood Zombie on the Goats. That's going to do it for me for today. So I'm going to be heading on home here shortly. And then we've got coming in for the midday show, Becky Howder. She's going to let you know how things went over the weekend. She's going to be in with Kyle Bonham for a little while in the noon hour, talking about a few things, having a few laughs. And then Kyle's going to be in this afternoon after 2 o'clock. So there you go. That's what's on the go today. On the go for the rest of the day as I head on out the door. I'll be back again tomorrow morning about 6 a.m. See you tomorrow. Have a good one.
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It's Becky here on The Goat with you this morning with Sublime's Insurnia. And hi, I hope it's been a great morning for you so far. And I hope you had a good energy boosted start to your Monday. But you know what? If it feels like a slow Monday and the caffeine's not quite hitting, I might have found something that actually will help just the being more awake and maybe being in a better mood today. And involves a little bit of sugar, which I'm sure you're going to love because I love this idea. So let's get into Bryan Adams with Heat of the Night, and then we'll get into that story.

0: 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And with us,
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0: It's the Foo Fighters here on The Goat with your favorite toy. Well, hi, good morning to you. It's Becky here, and I hope your morning on a Monday has started off phenomenally well. And if not, I got your back here, okay? Because there is something I've discovered recently today that's going to help your morning and my morning and all mornings going forward so much better, involving sweetness. Now, turns out the caffeine is a good thing in the morning, but it's not really a guaranteed way to have a good day. And this isn't either. But there's a study I read that is suggesting adults who have a daily serving of fruit juice or smoothie, you know, something sweet in the morning, are more likely to feel happier throughout their day and report fewer symptoms of depression, which is kind of interesting. Now, this study was focusing on people who were not getting enough fruit and veggies, and found once they kind of added that simple sweet treat in the morning, it boosted their overall fruit intake, which was kind of cool, and then had huge improvements in mood. So there you go. Apparently, we as humans need some fruit and veggies in our lives. So whatever your mother told you about that growing up, she was completely right. So hey, try get that smoothie in the morning. Hopefully, it will help your Monday just get a little bit better.
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0: Greta Van Fleet here on The GOAT with Highway Tune. Well, hi, how's it going? It's Becky here with you. And were you able to go and catch the circus that was in town over the weekend out here in Quesnel? I really, really hope you were able to, because I was able to, and it was the coolest thing I've ever seen in my life. I was actually sitting there during one of the shows texting Kyle, like, hey, if you don't see me on Monday morning, it's because I've run away with the circus. This is the most epic thing I've seen in my life. So let me paint you a little bit of a picture here if you haven't gone or you didn't get a chance to see it. You're sitting maybe 2-3 rows away from the front, just close enough that you can look up. You see someone right at the top of just two pieces of very, very long silk. They're just up there, just hanging out. Silk's just wrapped around their waist. And all of a sudden, they just drop a good 10 feet very, very quickly, enough that your heart just drops with them, and they're fine. They catch themselves. They pull themselves up right away. They're doing flips. They're doing dives. It's the most incredible thing. And then the lights turn on and the smoke machine. It was amazing. If you ever have a chance to go and see a circus, or, you know, live out your lifelong dream running away with the circus, I highly recommend it. It was just so amazing. If you can see a show like that, it's a 10 out of 10.
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7: Miners poured into BC after gold was discovered along the Fraser and Thompson River in 1858. They found their way to Williams Creek in the Cariboo, with all goods brought in by horses and mules. As time went on, a wagon road was built to easily transport more supplies. Barkerville became the largest city north of San Francisco and west of Chicago at its peak. Today, Barkerville serves as a tourist town where visitors get a glimpse of the past life. Discover the Cariboo.
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0: It's a black tea here on the goat. That is Living Easy. And hi, how's life? It's Becky here. And did you know that the month of June that we are now officially in is camping month? It's National Camping Month, which makes total sense because this is the time of year you start really going out and getting all that camping done and under your belt. And like, I know many people start on like the May long weekend, but now that we're officially in June, just means we can keep doing it all summer long. So hey, I've got a bit of a question for you as we kind of start camping month out. Where would be the top recommended place to go camping out in the Caribou? Because like I've lived in like four different provinces at this point, and every province has things that you can find like by Googling, and then you have the local treasures that is just like the most amazing thing ever. And I want to find that amazing thing, and I can't find it on Google. So hey, if you know that amazing, coolest spot to just go camping for a weekend, a night, 3 months, whatever the preference is, let me know. I would absolutely love to know where the ultimate camping spot is in the Caribou. So send me a text.
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1: Ah! Stop! I could have dropped my croissant!
0: This is the GOAT.

The Sheepdogs here on The Goat. That's nobody but you. And hi, good morning to you. It's Becky here with you. We're past 11 o'clock now. Congrats on a Monday. What an accomplishment. So let's talk about some fun things this hour just to make it better. I have got a way for you to potentially win some tickets to a punk rock concert coming to town in a little bit. And also, I've got a little bit of an interesting survey that I was reading about noise in the restaurants when it comes to small humans. You got an opinion on that? Stick around. I definitely have a few of those. First up, though, it's Dawn Henley with Boys of Summer.

0: Probably one of my favorite songs from Our Lady Peace. It's Clumsy here on The GOAT. And hi, how's it going? It's Becky here. And hey, would you ever consider going out to a dining establishment of any kind that absolutely forbade children? Like, no small humans whatsoever, adult-only dining. You know what? If you think that's a great, peaceful night, you're actually not alone in this, because I stumbled across a survey over the weekend. About 75% of people in this survey liked the idea of restaurants offering some form of adult-only dining. Now, survey went into a lot of details, but yeah, basically it was just like 49% just supported restricting children during late evening hours. 46 of them favored designated adult-only sections. So that's still just about the majority of people going, yeah, either restrict the kids coming in or no kids whatsoever. And hey, I don't have kids of my own, so I'm just gonna say this from the perspective of having to listen to small humans in the restaurant. I like actually having kids around, assuming it's not like, you know, an 18 plus event, because the noise just feels like a proper restaurant experience. You know, if there's a small kid having the time of their life and they're giggling at the and having a good time, fantastic, that's awesome, that's a happy sound. That being said, as someone who does not have kids, if someone's screaming at the top of their lungs for 3 hours while I'm eating, yeah, we're going back to the adult-only places.
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0: The Pretty Reckless here on The GOAT, When I Wake Up. It's Becky with you today. And, you know, that the when I wake up, yeah, that's usually about this point in the day, right about 11:30, you know? You're waking up, you're, you know, kind of eating a brunch maybe if you wake up really late. But, hey, if you're eating any kind of food today, might I recommend staying away from a few things that have recently been released? Now, I don't know if you've seen that, like, Bush's beans, just a canned bean thing. They've recently announced that they are going to have, like, too many different flavors. One's gonna be like a dill pickle flavor, one's gonna be like one of those rocket ice creams, like the little like just freezy things. And you know, those taste individually are okay by themselves, not together. I think we've just gone too far with putting weird combinations of things together. Like, for example, there was a Kraft dinner that originally came out with like a cheesecake tasting Katie, and I can't with that. That's just seems to be way too far. I liked it when food was just the same taste all the time. Like, okay, this is my, you know, KD, this is my pickles, this is my ice cream. I don't need it to be all the same taste. Like, life is short. It's not that short. I have the time to eat everything separately. We can get off this wagon now.
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0: The Glorious Sons here on The GOAT with Mercy, Mercy, and Hi, How's Life? It's Becky here with you, and guess what? We've got the crossover coming in like a little less than 10 minutes now, which is awesome. But before we get there, would you like to go out and see a punk rock show happening in Quesnel this weekend? Maybe for free? The answer, of course, is yes, and I am here to help you out with that. We have got this upcoming Friday night on June 5th, a whole bunch of really fun bands coming to the Legion Branch 94. That's right on Kinston Street in downtown Quesnel. It's an all-ages show, which is awesome if you want to introduce the kiddos to a little bit of good music. We've got bands like We Are Not a Cult, which is the greatest name ever, Outright Lies, Dead Rights. It is on Facebook if you want to check it out. But hey, if you want free tickets to go and see this show, I'm here to help you out with that. We got a keyword for today that you can potentially get your name in that draw. And then, yeah, Dale will be picking out a little bit of a fun thing for you. You could be that winner Wednesday morning, but you got to get your name in first. And the way you do that is by texting me the keyword punk. That's it, keyword punk, to our text line to get in that draw.
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1: I'm George Henderson. An RV was destroyed by fire in Quesnel last night. Fire Chief Ron Richard says they received a call at 9:32 p.m.
2: Quesnel Fire Department was called to a fire in behind the Sylvan Motel on Front Street. Upon arrival, we had a fully involved fifth-wheel RV on fire in the large property next to the river.
1: Richard says they were able to quickly extinguish the fire and keep it from spreading to nearby trees in the area. He says they were on scene for about an hour and a half. No one was hurt as it was vacant at the time. The cause of the fire remains under investigation. The Williams Lake Fire Department responded to a residential structure fire on Mayfield Avenue. Fire Chief Evan Dean says they were called out just after midnight on Friday. And upon arrival, the duty officer noted the fire was on the underside of a mobile home spreading into the structure. Dean says all occupants were out of the home and no injuries were reported. Crews were able to contain the fire to the area of origin, which Dean said on initial investigation appears related to damaged electrical. 23 firefighters responded along with two large apparatus and two command vehicles. They were on scene for approximately 2 hours. Charges have now been laid in connection with a counterfeit money investigation in Quesnel. Gerald Dumont and Megan Burns, both 37, are facing one count each of possession of counterfeit money, using counterfeit money, and fraud under $5,000. They are due back in court on June 23rd for an arraignment hearing. Quesnel RCMP made a couple of arrests back in December after a search warrant was executed at a residence in the 3500 block of Hillborn Road. Sergeant Clay Cronenbusch says they seized $680 in Canadian currency. Federal Conservative leader Pierre Poilievre is congratulating Carrie Lynn Findlay on her BC Conservative leadership win. Findlay is a former federal MP and served as the chief opposition whip under Poilievre's leadership. Poilievre said in Ottawa today he supports Findlay's platform planks on affordability, the economy, and other issues.
3: We need to lock up criminals, cut back on the cost of government, reduce deficits, ban drugs, support parental rights, all things that Caroline Findlay ran on, and I hope that she succeeds.
1: Findlay secured the leadership on Saturday with 51% of the vote. The BC NDP said in a statement after the results that the pro-Trump wing has seized control of the party. In sports, it is the calm before the storm in the NHL, as Game 1 of the Stanley Cup Final won't be played until tomorrow night when the Vegas Golden Knights visit the Carolina Hurricanes. The Peter Skeen Ogden golf team from 100 Mile House is teeing off today at the Single A Provincial Championships. They're in Langley at the Redwoods Golf Course. It is a 54-hole tournament. Lyndon Hansen, Logan Thuring, Tel Litton, Levi Vaugeois, and Dominic Tresera make up the PSO team. A former Anaheim Lake cowgirl cashed in on the Canadian Pro Rodeo Tour over the weekend. Melissa Thiessen was fourth in the ladies' barrel racing in Hand Hills, Alberta. That paid more than $1,600. Brooke Wills, who grew up in Quesnel, was 14th in the barrels in Grand Prairie for just under $326. Caribou weather for this afternoon, mainly sunny skies along with some wind gusting up to 40 kilometers per hour, a high of 23 degrees in Quesnel and Williams Lake, 20 in 100 Mile House. And then for tonight, partly cloudy skies along with some wind, an overnight low of 5 in Quesnel and Williams Lake, 7 in 100 Mile House. 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

0: It's Finger 11 on the Goat with the Mountain. Welcome to your noon hour, cross hour, power time.
1: I think we need to workshop this name.
0: Yeah.
1: A bit more. Just get people to start texting us at this point.
0: Yeah, text us a name you think would be good.
1: Yeah, because we're obviously somewhat creative with names, but not that creative.
0: Yeah.
1: Not on a Monday.
0: You're sounding a little hoarse today.
1: Yeah, I think it was all the screaming I did over the weekend.
0: Yeah, you're screaming at the circus.
1: I was having a grand time.
0: Well, we'll talk about the circus coming up, but not before we do a little music trivia.
1: Ooh.
0: And then we got a lot of national days to celebrate today.
1: Our funnest topic.
0: It's National Day Day. All that and more coming up next. First, we got the Rolling Stones, Beast of Burden.

0: Big Wreck under the lighthouse right here on the GOAT. Good afternoon to you. It's time to put my brain to the test. It's music trivia.
1: I think we need a theme song. Exactly. Although, you know what? It's a Monday. So if you don't get these right, that's totally fine. It's
0: Yeah.
1: Right? Everyone's brains off.
0: Yeah.
1: On today. Okay. So we're going to start with question one.
0: Okay.
1: What country is Bonnie Tyler from?
0: Bonnie Tyler. Sweden.
1: Wales. Which is in the UK.
0: That's an animal, not a country.
1: Technically, if you spell one way, it's one thing.
0: Just kidding.
1: Yeah. All right. Let's go to question number two.
0: Okay.
1: What song did Culture Club have as their only U.S. number one?
0: Culture Club. I feel like, didn't we do this the other day?
1: No.
0: Culture Club. The Karma Chameleon song?
1: Yeah.
0: Yeah, okay.
1: There we go. All right. Let's go to the last question. Which year did Blondie have the number one single Call Me and The Tide Is High? It's multiple choice.
0: Oh, yes. Hit me with the choices.
1: Your choices are 1984.
0: Okay.
1: 82.
0: Yeah.
1: Or 80.
0: 84.
1: It's 80.
0: Darn it.
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0: sad in Carolina. It's Dexter and the Moon Rocks right here on the GOAT. And Becky, what national day is it today?
1: Are you ready?
0: No.
1: No, there's a few, so let me just take a deep breath here.
0: Okay.
1: It is National Say Something Nice Day, Pen Pal Day, National Wear a Dress Day, National Flip a Coin Day, National New Year's Resolution Recommitment Day.
0: Okay.
1: Just to name one, like a handful of the quite literally like two dozen.
0: Nice.
1: I saw today. Those were just the fun ones.
0: So what was the first one? Say Something Nice Day?
1: Say Something Nice Day.
0: Okay. I think you wear plaid very nicely.
1: Oh, thank you. I love your energy.
0: Oh.
1: Your energy is amazing.
0: No one ever talks about my energy. I'll tell you that right now. What was the next one? Pen Pal?
1: Pen Pal. Do you ever have a pen pal?
0: I never really took off with the old pen pal thing.
1: I had so many.
0: My daughter has some pen pals.
1: Nice.
0: Yeah, she writes letters to my older sister.
1: Oh.
0: And she writes letters to my wife's godmother.
1: That's really cute.
0: Yeah.
1: That's really cute. I had a bunch, I grew up in Ontario and I have family out in BC, so I had a lot of people as pen pals. It was great. Super fun.
0: And it's Wear a Dress Day?
1: Wear a Dress Day. I did not wear a dress today. You did not wear a dress, so we're both failing on this day.
0: There's still time.
1: There's still time. That is true. It's also Flip a Coin Day.
0: Okay.
1: So I don't know if you have to do all this together. You have to flip a coin while wearing a dress and writing to your pen pal and saying something nice to the pen pal.
0: I feel like flip a coin is one of the harder things because I never have cash on me anymore.
1: That's true. I didn't think about that. Nothing in the pockets.
0: Yeah.
1: So what are we flipping instead? The letter to the pen pal?
0: A table.
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0: 3 days grace. I hate everything about you right here on the goat. I made sure to look at you
1: I was like, that's me Monday morning in the mirror. Just like the hair, not doing it today. I got some curly hair, okay? It does not do Mondays.
0: The circus. We
1: so
0: both went.
1: Fun. I loved it. I think I sent you a text halfway through the show.
0: Yes.
1: Just going that I'm not coming to work Monday. I'm running away with the circus.
0: Yeah.
1: It was so good.
0: It was such a great show. We both had a great time. I went to the 4:30 show on Friday. You went to the 7 o'clock show on Friday. This is fun. Did you see the little light up wands that the kids
1: had?
0: Yeah,
1: those were so cute.
0: So like my daughter was there with three of her friends.
1: Okay.
0: And none of the parents budged. And we didn't buy the kids the light wands.
1: Aww.
0: But then my daughter's friend's dad, who was sitting with her younger brother, his friend got a light wand.
1: Mm.
0: So then he had to buy one for his three-year-old and my daughter's friend. And then the other two parents caved. And so I had to buy my daughter a light wand. So
1: I mean, those were really cool-looking wands.
0: Yeah.
1: I kind of wanted one.
0: That one light wand purchase from that one family brought in another $60 worth of light wands.
1: That makes some sense. It was worth it.
0: Yeah.
1: I think. Because then you had added to the atmosphere of the lights and the trapeze. And it was so cool.
0: It was such a great show.
1: It's amazing. I'm hoarse today because I was screaming so loud.
0: Oh, yeah.
1: Right? When the people were on the aerial silks and then just dropped down. Like,
0: that was so cool.
1: That was insane. I was like two rows back from the front.
0: Yeah.
1: So we were like right there in the middle of it. It was pretty awesome.
0: It was pretty wild to see someone who's like 15 feet off the ground then drop to like 2 feet off the ground face first. And like,
1: I don't know if they did it in your show, but at one point, the artist did that and they shut the lights off just as she's at the ground. And I was like, she's fine. She's standing up. Okay. Wow. Oof. It was great. They can come back anytime.
0: Yeah. So lesson learned. Go to the circus.
1: Yeah.
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The headstones on the goat. That's an effort to forget. And hi, how's it going? It's Becky here. Kyle back out of the booth, at least for a little bit. Don't worry, he'll be back. So in the meantime, you and I have got enough time to talk about things like camping and camping tips of the trade. Now, I've been a huge camper for a lot of my life, and I've tried a few things out, just so you don't have to, about how to make your camping season a little bit better, especially if you're planning on going backpacking, because that's all kind of fun. So I got some tips coming up for you this hour on that after Eddie Money's Two Tickets to Paradise up first.

0: Matthew Good Band here on The GOAT with Everything is Automatic. And hey, how's it going? It's Becky here with you. And I hope you've got at least one or two camping trips planned out this summer. Hopefully one or two backpacking trips. And I have got a tip for you involving the food when it comes to this camping trip. Now, if you're car camping, it's a little easier to take food with you. But if you're just backpacking in the bush, weight matters very much. And a lot of the dehydrated food you get at the stores, it's filling, but it will be the saltiest thing you've ever had in your life. So, hey, try and, maybe a little bit of DIY your own stuff without having to spend a whole bunch of money. And one of the best things I've ever tried, it just involves oatmeal and dehydrated fruit. It's super easy. You just get, you can do it with instant oatmeal packages. I always like to get the nothing flavored in it because I can add my own stuff, like any kind of dehydrated fruit. You stick that in the Ziploc bags, mark it for whatever meal it's going to be. And there you go. Super easy, super lightweight. And hey, it fits right into the barrel that you have to keep the bears away from your food. Incredibly easy. You can smush it around. It's perfect. Very great to go out and backpack. And hey, even if you're just car camping, it also doesn't take up much room there. So just kind of a win-win all around. So try it out this summer.
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6: Off the coastal region of BC, a white ghost walks out of the forest. It's not a polar bear, but rather a subspecies of the black bear. It stands at the edge of the falls with one quick strike. It pulls

0: Lost All Control, that song by Seether here on The Goat. And hi, how's life? Becky here with you. And I don't know if you have the same experience as I do when it comes to social media, but every now and then it's just a lot on the internet, right? Like, there's just a lot of news going on. Tends to be a lot of stories. You don't always know if they're true or not with just everything changing these days online. But every now and then, I'll have something that comes across, like my Facebook feed, my Instagram feed, that just makes me laugh. It's just very, very wholesome. And I had that experience this morning, scrolling through Facebook, and I stumbled across a group of people that were using Facebook as a hobby for their pictures of carousel animals. And it was just like I think the description was something along the lines of, you know, for those who love interesting looking carousels and like the pictures of the creatures you could ride on. And it was so sweet. It was so nice. I'm like, it's so fun too. There's just a hobby for every just nerd out there. And it was great. And I kind of want to join this group now because it's just fun pictures of like different prancing horses and other creatures. There's one really cool one of a seahorse. So, hey, yeah, I guess this is a fun hobby. And, you know, it reminds me sometimes world's not such a terrible place.
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6: When you think highway in the Caribou, you think 97. It's the highway that runs north-south throughout much of the Caribou. But there are other very important highways that lead you to very important places. There's Highway 20. It takes you from Williams Lake to Bella Coola. And there's Highway 26. It starts just north of Quinnell and ends in Barkerville. Many highways, many destinations. Wherever you may be in the Caribou, wherever your plans to go, whichever highway you take, drive safely.
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0: the Sheepdogs here on the goat with How Late, How Long. And speaking of late, it's getting really late in the day for me. So I'm going to go home. I'm going to take a nap or do laundry or whatever I've been procrastinating for a bit. And Kyle's back in here to take you through the rest of your afternoon. But before I leave you, I want to leave you with a chance to win a couple tickets to go and see a punk rock show this upcoming Friday evening at the Legion in Quesnel. And we've got a keyword of the day, right? Because you can't, win something without putting a tiny bit of effort into it. But it is a tiny bit of effort because all I need you is to text today's keyword to our text line. And that keyword is punk. That's it. Super easy, just because it's a punk rock show and the keyword is pump. You can, just send me. Super easy. Text line's always open. And yeah, Dale will be drawing a winner sometime Wednesday morning for that show. So hey, you want to go out and just enjoy your Friday night, you got to send us a text word. But hey, whatever else you do in the meantime, I hope you have a fantastic rest of your afternoon. Have a good one.
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Offspring on the goat, pretty fly for a white guy. Good afternoon to you. Hopefully you're having a lovely Monday out there. Enjoy the sun while you can, because it's supposed to get rainy by the time the weekend rolls around. We've got to talk about the circus that just came through Quesnel this weekend, and what a fun time it was. That's coming up next. First, we got Nickelback, their newest track, Bones for the Crows on the Goat.

0: Resurrection. It's Moist on the Goat. Good afternoon to you. And yes, what a weekend. Did you go and see the circus? We had the Europa Super Circus in Quesnel Thursday to Sunday. I had such a great time. My family and I, we went to the circus on Friday afternoon, the 4:30 show, and it was jaw-dropping. I had so much fun. Like, they had everything you'd expect at a circus, minus the animals, right? Because you can't really do that. It's, you know, animal cruelty these days to keep animals in a cage and make them do tricks for you and then shove them back in a cage. But they had, like, trapeze, tightrope walking, all sorts of different, you know, there was a clown, there was a contortionist. This young lady literally bent over backwards and touched her head to her own butt. Wild. I had such a great time. My whole family had a fantastic time. We were there with like 10 of our friends as well. And the kids were so hyped. They wanted to go back and see the circus again. That's how impressive that show was.
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0: Evanescence on the Goat with Afterlife. Okay, I gotta mention this. So, was talking about how much I enjoyed the circus. It was a great time. I had a blast at the circus, but I did have to do one of my least favorite things in the whole world, which is save seats for people. We were the first ones to get there out of our group, and I think, you know, it was my daughter and a couple of her friends and all their parents. So we had to save seats for an extra 10 people when we got to the circus. And like, I hate saving seats. It's my least favorite thing, especially if you're unprepared, right? You get in there. Oh, hey, we got to save seats for 10 people. Okay, just let me disrobe. I didn't wear layers, right? That's the whole thing. It's just like, just throw articles of clothing down on top of everything. I was completely unprepared. I always think somebody's going to come yell at me. Hey, I want that seat. No, I'm saving it for a friend.
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0: Psalm 41 Into Deep right here on The GOAT. Good afternoon to you. Yes, it was a weekend of cheers and also tears. Cheers at the circus, but tears on Saturday because Gold Pan City Dance, they had their final performance. They hung up their old ballet slippers. And my daughter's been dancing there for a couple of years, so we were at the late show on Saturday night over at Corlew Secondary School. And yeah, it got real emotional at the end, right? There's a lot of young ladies who dance there who've been going there for like a decade or more, right? So yeah, very, very tearful goodbye. And even though my daughter's only been dancing there for a couple of years, seeing all the older girls that, you know, help instruct her class, seeing them get emotional, I think kind of had an impact on her. There was a lot of big, big tears on the way home. But, you know, it bittersweet, right? It's sad that it's over, but it's amazing that it happened, right? It's a beautiful, amazing thing that they were able to run a dance studio for 40 years and whatever Jesse and Sandy are doing with the next chapter of their lives, we wish them the best.
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1: I'm George Henderson. An RV went up in flames in Quesnel on Sunday night. Fire Chief Ron Richard says the Quesnel Fire Department was called out to a fire in behind the Sylvan Motel on Front Street just after 9:30 last night. He says they had a tough time getting down to that spot.
2: Yes, the roadway through the property and then down to that area is quite steep and a bit challenging, so we had to use one of our pickup squad units with a tank in the back.
1: Richard says they were able to quickly extinguish the fire, but they were unable to save the RV as it was already fully engulfed when they got the call. He says they did keep the fire from spreading to nearby trees in the area. No one was hurt as it was vacant at the time. The cause of the fire remains under investigation. There was a residential structure fire in Williams Lake. The fire department was called out just after midnight on Friday to Mayfield Avenue. Fire Chief Evan Dean says the fire was on the underside of a mobile home spreading into the structure. Dean said all occupants were out of the home and unharmed and were provided alternative accommodations from emergency support services. Crews were able to contain the fire to the area of origin. They were on scene for approximately 2 hours. Dean says it appears that the fire was related to damaged electrical. 23 firefighters responded, along with two large apparatus and two command vehicles. The Anaheim Lake Airport received a huge financial boost from the Ministry of Transportation and Transit. Cariboo Regional District Area J Director Tallinn Perry says they were given nearly $1.6 million for their apron expansion project. Perry says with regular flights from Vancouver and more fire activity out west, more room is needed for filling up and parking planes, helicopters, and medevacs.
3: So the plan is to add on to what's already existing, but doubling the size and then having more tie downs for airplanes and then helicopters and stuff. So it's going to be a huge benefit for not only for the community, but for first responders, whether it be Cariboo Fire Center or who it may be.
1: Perry says the CRD has been working on this funding for about 2 years and applied for it last year with huge assistance from the Elkatcho First Nations. The Ministry of Transportation and Transit also gave over $24,000 for a facility master plan at the Quesnel Regional Airport. After more than 3 years of waiting, the final report related to historical sexual assault allegations against several Prince George Mounties could soon be released. The Ministry of Public Safety's Director of Police and Law Enforcement Services will meet with the Alberta Serious Incident Response Team in the coming weeks to review the report. Former Public Safety Minister Mike Barmworth announced in March of 2023 that the Alberta Civilian Agency was put in charge of the file. That same year, the Union of BC Indian Chiefs said 9 Mounties and 1 lawyer who are connected to the file have yet to be charged. Recent allegations claim that the Mounties did nothing to investigate the claims, some of which date back more than 2 decades. In June of 2004, Judge David Ramsey was sentenced to 7 years in prison for sexually assaulting Indigenous girls. Labor peace for the next 3 years has been achieved for Canada Post and the union. The Canadian Union of Postal Workers voted to accept a tentative agreement for both urban and rural carriers with the contracts running until January 31st, 2029. Prince George Cup W812 President Nicole Chouinard says it's nice to get to the finish line after a lengthy and sometimes contentious negotiation.
4: Anytime you're in negotiations, neither side is going to end up with 100% of what they are looking for. And the vote was a long process, but our union does informed votes. So there was no getting people's votes without giving them the information needed to be able to make an educated decision about that vote.
1: Chouinard says her number one goal now is to preserve door-to-door delivery across the North. In sports, the Peter Skeen Ogden golf team from 100 Mile House is teeing off today at the Single A Provincial Championships. They are in Langley at the Redwoods Golf Course. It is a 54-hole tournament. The team members are Logan Thuring, Lyndon Hansen, Tal Litton, Levi Vaugeois, and Dominic Tresera. A former Anaham Lake cowgirl cashed a big check on the Canadian Pro Rodeo Tour over the weekend. Melissa Thiessen was fourth in the ladies' barrel racing in Hand Hills, Alberta, for more than $1,600. Brooke Wills, who grew up in Quesnel, was 14th in the barrels in Grand Prairie for just under $326. Caribou weather for this afternoon, mainly sunny skies, along with some wind and a high of 23 in Quesnel and Williams Lake, 20 in 100 Mile House. And then for tonight, partly cloudy skies, along with some wind, an overnight low of 5 in Quesnel and Williams Lake, 7 in 100 Mile. 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

a little classic rock on a Monday afternoon. It's Hootie and the Blowfish. I'm going to start referring to all music made in the 90s as classic, right? Classic rock. Because that's the thing. That song came out like 30 years ago. That's, you know, time flies. Shocking. We've got Last Night on Late Night coming up next. First, C-Spot Run. It's Weightless.

0: Big Sugar on the Goat, digging a hole. One of my favorite afternoon activities, right? You bored? Get a shovel. Get out there. All right, it's time to figure out what they're talking about in this big old crazy world of ours. That's right. It's time for Last Night on Late Night.
1: Rock singer Bret Michaels is now the fifth act out of nine to pull out of the Freedom 250 concerts in D.C.
2: Yeah, that is a lot of cancellations, though. I do have to tell you, Vanilla Ice did not pull out, which I do realize sounds like the answer to the question, why does that baby have frosted tips? In his first term, he famously pardoned cronies and friends like Charles Kushner, Jared's dad, Paul Manafort, and Roger Stone, who, for some reason, sells signed copies of his pardon on his website. It is the perfect gift for the special person in your life who you no longer want in your life. Anything you, wait, hold on. Wasn't stopping the flow of drugs across the southern border Trump's whole deal? Isn't that why we recently kidnapped a different country's leader and why we're blowing up boats off Venezuela on a regular basis? In fact, wasn't their bringing drugs one of the first things Trump burped into our collective brains a decade ago after descending from hell's mezzanine? Yeah, it very much was.
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0: Biff Naked with Spaceman right here on the GOAT. Good afternoon to you. If you love live music, I got just the ticket for you, literally. We got a punk rock show happening in Quesnel this Friday night. It is at the Legion. Features three bands: Outright Lies, Dead Rights, and We Are Not a Cult. Which, just throwing this out there, that's what a cult would say. Right? I know that you're not a cult because you say so very clearly in the name of your band, but that is what a cult would say. Just throwing that out there. Going to be a real good time. We're giving away one pair of tickets this week. The show is on Friday. We're giving away the tickets on Wednesday. If you want to get your name in the draw, you got to text us the word punk, P-U-N-K. To 250-398-2336. We will pick the big winner and contact them on Wednesday.
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0: War on the Goat with Lowrider. Good afternoon to you. Well, you've probably heard of a polar bear swim before, but have you ever heard of a baby moose run? No, it's not a new optional sporting event. It happened up in Prince George, I think just on Friday. My mom heard about it down in the Lower Mainland. That's how big of a story this was. So moose family gets stranded on the highway. Highway stopped in both directions. You got a mama moose, cow moose, and two baby moose calves. I'm learning. And there's a concrete divider in the middle of the highway. And the problem is only one of the babies can get over the divider. So now you got a very stressed out mama moose, right? She's like, I got two babies. One of them stuck on the wrong side of the divider. She takes the one that can get over into the bush. And then some good Samaritans stepped up, got out of their vehicles, picked up this little baby moose, and got it over the divider and walked it into the bush. And I'll be honest, I'm jealous. I'm jealous that guy got to cuddle a baby moose for a moment. He said it was super soft and it smelled like a moose. I don't know what a moose smells like. Is that a good or bad thing?
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1: I'm George Henderson. An RV was destroyed by fire in Quesnel last night. Fire Chief Ron Richard says they received a call at 9:32 p.m.
2: Quesnel Fire Department was called to a fire in behind the Sylvan Motel on Front Street. Upon arrival, we had a fully involved fifth-wheel RV on fire in the large property next to the river.
1: Richard says they were able to quickly extinguish the fire and keep it from spreading to nearby trees in the area. He says they were on scene for about an hour and a half. No one was hurt as it was vacant at the time. The cause of the fire remains under investigation. The Williams Lake Fire Department responded to a residential structure fire on Mayfield Avenue. Fire Chief Evan Dean says they were called out just after midnight on Friday. And upon arrival, the duty officer noted the fire was on the underside of a mobile home spreading into the structure. Dean says all occupants were out of the home and no injuries were reported. Crews were able to contain the fire to the area of origin, which Dean said on initial investigation appears related to damaged electrical. 23 firefighters responded along with two large apparatus and two command vehicles. They were on scene for approximately 2 hours. The Ministry of Transportation and Transit gave the Anaheim Lake Airport a large grant for their latest project. They received nearly $1.6 million for an apron expansion, which Cariboo Regional District Area J Director Tolan Perry says is very exciting news. The project's plan is to add on to what's already existing at the airport, but doubling the size and having more tie-downs for airplanes and helicopters. Perry explains how critical the airport is to the area.
3: We use a backup for Bella Coola because quite often planes cannot get into Bella Coola, whether it's medevac or scheduled flights. And then the skippers that they seem to be using more and more of the Cariboo Fire Center. It's nice to have the room for all six of them to land and be able to fuel up without too much congestion. This apron, of course, will alleviate that hugely.
1: Perry says they hope to have the project completed by the end of September or middle October, taking roughly 2 weeks to do the job. A grant was also given to the Quesnel Regional Airport for just over $24,000 for a facility master plan. Canada Post says a new chapter can begin after workers voted to accept new collective agreements. Members of the Canadian Union of Postal Workers approved deals covering both urban and rural carriers. Canada Post's John Hamilton says the vote provides stability for employees and customers after a difficult round of negotiations. Federal Conservative leader Pierre Poilievre is congratulating Carrie Lynn Findlay on her BC Conservative leadership win. Findlay is a former federal MP and served as the chief opposition whip under Poilievre's leadership. Poilievre said in Ottawa today he supports Findlay's platform planks on affordability, the economy, and other issues.
4: We need to lock up criminals, cut back on the cost of government, reduce deficits, ban drugs, support parental rights, all things that Caroline Findlay ran on, and I hope that she succeeds.
1: Findlay secured the leadership on Saturday with 51% of the vote. The BC NDP said in a statement after the results that the pro-Trump wing has seized control of the party. In sports, it is the calm before the storm in the NHL, as Game 1 of the Stanley Cup Final won't be played until tomorrow night when the Vegas Golden Knights visit the Carolina Hurricanes. The Peter Skeen Ogden golf team from 100 Mile House is teeing off today at the Single A Provincial Championships. They're in Langley at the Redwoods Golf Course. It is a 54-hole tournament. Lyndon Hansen, Logan Thuring, Tel Litton, Levi Vaugeois and Dominic Tresera make up the PSO team. A former Anaheim Lake cowgirl cashed in on the Canadian Pro Rodeo Tour over the weekend. Melissa Thiessen was fourth in the ladies' barrel racing in Hand Hills, Alberta. That paid more than $1,600. Brooke Wills, who grew up in Quesnel, was 14th in the barrels in Grand Prairie for just under $326. Caribou weather for this afternoon, mainly sunny skies along with some wind gusting up to 40 kilometers per hour, a high of 23 degrees in Quesnel and Williams Lake, 20 in 100 Mile House. And then for tonight, partly cloudy skies along with some wind, an overnight low of 5 in Quesnel and Williams Lake, 7 in 100 Mile House. Get news alerts direct to your inbox. 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

it's Holly McNarland with Numb right here on The GOAT. Good afternoon to you. Well, it's the end of the line for the Montreal Canadiens this year. They didn't quite make it to the Stanley Cup final, but they had a heck of a postseason. Let's talk about it coming up next. First, it's Chevelle, Send the Pain Below on The GOAT.

One man's trash is another bear's treasure. Secure your garbage and recycling to keep away any furry dumpster divers. 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

Foo Fighters on the Goat with your favorite toy. Good afternoon to you. And yes, the journey is over for the Montreal Canadiens, but holy smokes, what a postseason. What a difference a year makes. I swear, last year they just barely made the playoffs, and then it was a first-round exit for them. This year they made it all the way to the Eastern Conference Final.

0: I want Mitch Marner to get a Stanley Cup because I think it'll bother my coworker Becky, who is a fan of the Toronto Maple Leafs.
1: Population of the Cariboo Regional District, nearly 63,000 people. 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Think about all the animals, like bears, deer, moose, mountain goats, beavers, birds, and amphibians. Plus all the insects that buzz around. Add them all up, and that's a lot of wildlife. Right here, in the Cariboo.
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0: the band Bad Company with their song Bad Company. Let me guess, the album was called Bad Company? I'm just spitballing here. Good afternoon to you. You're listening to The GOAT. And there is a new sports icon, someone to look up to for the young folks, figuratively and literally. I'm talking about Victor Wembanyama, who is the center for the San Antonio Spurs. He's almost 7'5". 22 years old. The Spurs just won their series against the Oklahoma City Thunder. And at the conclusion of game seven, Victor, this massive 7'5" tall individual, was very emotional on the court. You know, he was yelling, he was crying, he was hugging his teammates. He was just having a full blown emotional display. And then after the game, you know, they sit down and do their media. He got asked why he was being so emotional on the court. And he said one of the coldest things I've ever heard. He said, "I refuse to carry the burden of hiding my emotions." This guy is only 22 years old. He's already more emotionally mature than most people I know. I want to tattoo that in my brain. I refuse to carry the burden of hiding my emotions, because you know what? It is a burden.
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0: monster truck, get my things and go. Well, it's that time of day where if you need a laugh, you're in the right place. Today's Comedy Break features Nikki Glaser, who has just skyrocketed over the last couple of years. She hosts award shows. She absolutely slays at the roasts. And here she is for you today.
1: But everyone's telling me, Nikki, at your age, just freeze your eggs. Just freeze them. Freeze your eggs. I'm like, can I burn them? Is that an option? Because I hate this conversation. Just do it. I know if I don't do it now, it'll be too late, but I could always go the adoption route and give them up for adoption, you know, like that. I've never wanted kids. I don't think it's gonna happen in like the last month of my fertility. I just don't want them. Even when I was a kid, I would get baby dolls for Christmas and just be like, oh God, this is gonna be a lot of work. This is gonna cut into nap time. I try to abandon it in front of my brother's toy firehouse. Just anything. Get this away from me. No wonder women rush to have kids. We're being trained for it since we were kids. They're like, here's a baby doll. Here's an easy bake oven. I got one of those. I stuck my head in it. I was like, I want out of this narrative.
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1: I'm George Henderson. An RV went up in flames in Quesnel on Sunday night. Fire Chief Ron Richard says the Quesnel Fire Department was called out to a fire in behind the Sylvan Motel on Front Street just after 9:30 last night. He says they had a tough time getting down to that spot.
2: Yes, the roadway through the property and then down to that area is quite steep and a bit challenging, so we had to use one of our pickup squad units with a tank in the back.
1: Richard says they were able to quickly extinguish the fire, but they were unable to save the RV as it was already fully engulfed when they got the call. He says they did keep